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Here's Bruno Mars, his latest, Risk It All, number 6.

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Big shout out to our friends Eddie, John, the whole crew working at Golden Walk, having us on tonight over on Britford Parkway in Greensboro. Here's number two, Tame Impala, Dracula, 107.5 KZL.

Olivia Rodrigo, let's make it a full week at number one for her and Drop Dead as she's getting ready for her big tour coming up later on this year, which is about sold out if it's not completely sold out. 107.5 KZL.

107.5 KZL holiday weekend weather hooked up by Duderman Law Group. Temps haven't really moved much today. Still at 57. We'll call that the low tonight, too. So a few more showers into overnight and into tomorrow morning, too. And some showers and thunder showers by afternoon tomorrow.

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There is a celebrity cameo at the end of this video, thanks to our friend Rodney, who called me and called me and called me until I finally watched it. It's Alex Warren, 107.5 KZL. How did

The party's on for the holiday weekend. Thanks for making us a part of it as we play at least 25 in a row. 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

need you to stay. 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

A lot of home games coming up for the Grasshoppers. 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

AZL, something new coming next week. We'll have more details on Jared and Katie's speed dating. Should be a lot of fun. We'll also be able to do it on the app. Here's Bruno Mars and Risk It All.

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1: 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Taylor Swift news. She's not going to be at the American Music Awards on Monday night. Also, Prince William, in a recent interview, was talking about he hopes he gets an invitation to the wedding. He heard there was a big wedding happening this summer. So there's no definitive, you know, we don't know if he's going to be invited. We don't know anything about that yet, but he is hoping. It's what he said. 107.5 KZL.

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Throwing it back to Katy Perry and Snoop, getting you into the summertime feels and the spirit of summertime, the unofficial start, Memorial Day weekend. 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

107.5 KZL, and straight into the Memorial Day weekend we go. And please keep in mind this weekend our servicemen and women who gave the ultimate sacrifice so we can have the freedoms that we enjoy in this country. We say thank you. We salute you. Here's Zara Larson.

Olivia Rodrigo and the Unraveled Tour will be here this fall, Spectrum Center in Charlotte, on October 7th and 8th. Here's Drop Dead. 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

107.5 KZL holiday weekend weather hooked up by Duderman Law Group. Temperature's not going to move much overnight, maybe not at all. 57. It's kind of where we've been most of the night. That's going to be the low tonight. Partly cloudy skies, some light showers, and then tomorrow morning, expect some more showers, maybe some thunderstorms by tomorrow afternoon. For Saturday, about 68 is the high. Now, Sunday, we have more showers in the forecast, thunderstorms too. Kind of the same forecast going into next week. Sunday's going to be a little warmer, high of 80.

107.5 KZL, Tripper in for Matt late night. He's away on vacation for the holiday. Here's Olivia Dean.

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5 KZL Tripper in for Matt from Jared and Katie in the morning. They're going to be back before you know it for the Saturday show as we head straight into the holiday weekend here with Bruno Mars and Risk It All.

107.5 KZL. You know, some very sad music news we learned earlier about Rob Bass, a private battle with cancer, and he was 59 years old. He passed away sadly. We just saw him at the Carolina Classic Fair, what, like 3 years ago? But we're going to play this in his memory. Rob Bass, you're going to be missed.

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107.5 KZL, the third in our concert series, is on the way. First National Bank Field. That's June 4th. That's a Thursday. Music starts at 6 with the Shakedown.

Prince William on a recent interview starting some speculation about whether or not he's going to be invited to the wedding with Taylor Swift. Travis Kelce this summer, he says he hopes he gets an invite. Now, he has not gotten an invite yet. We'll just be clear about that, but he's talking about a big summer wedding coming up and everything. And, of course, that stirred everybody up. 107.5 KZL.

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1: 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Tripper hanging out late night from Matt from Jared and Katie in the morning. He's off on a holiday weekend. Here comes Morgan Wallen and Tate McRae, 107.5 KZL.

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No doubt taking over Sphere in Las Vegas currently on their residency, the Grasshoppers. 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So check them out, gsohoppers.com. Here's Lil Uzi Vert.

We got hot trending music from Malcolm Todd just minutes away. 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I'll see you back later on today at Somber 107.5 KZL.

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2: Why Jason Goodman and people like him might live forever.
3: Nice.
4: Yay.
5: Up
4: Yippee.
5: Here.
4: Yay.
5: Yeah. Christmas came early.
2: Yay. Hip, hip, hooray. Right. Yeah.
4: Forever?
2: Yeah, forever, ever. Because, according to new research, anxiety might help you live longer.
4: Oh.
2: Congratulations, Jason.
5: Yes, you would definitely never die.
4: Forever.
2: The goat of anxiety.
4: Forever.
2: Yep. We're not making fun of you. We just notice it.
5: You are the number one mm-hmm. when it comes to anxiety.
6: Well, you know, I think my anxiety is a little bit different, per se, than Katie's. My anxiety is I'm wound up and when I, like this, I'm mm-hmm. not always worried necessarily that it's impeding me. I'm wound up. Like.
4: Yeah, but your anxiety is the kind that does transfer over to other people just by you being in the room.
5: I was going to say, his is contagious, which
2: yeah.
5: is
2: 100%.
5: Odd.
2: Yeah, you have COVID
6: yeah.
2: anxiety.
6: Yeah. Well, I think I cause people to have anxiety.
4: That
6: yeah.
4: too.
6: That's yeah. different yeah. from the mind.
4: Yes. Yeah. I can absorb, I know that you're going to think this is hippy dippy, but it's true. I absorb people's energies. When you come in this room, I'm telling you without a doubt, my body immediately feels like a surge of the anxiety. It's true.
6: I don't yeah, yeah. feel like what you just
4: felt. No, because you don't. Yeah.
6: You know what I'm saying?
4: I know that you maybe don't feel that way on the inside, but that's how you cause me to feel.
6: Yes,
4: because
6: I agree
4: you're
6: with
4: like
6: that.
4: Fidgety and up and down and blah, blah, blah, blah, blah, blah, like, and I'm like.
6: That's high yeah. strung. Well, your worry is different than mine. I'm like.
4: You cause me to feel overstimulated. AF.
6: Yes.
4: Yeah.
2: So you say he stimulates you a lot?
4: Overstimulation.
6: Oh, I so much stimulation that it's overstimulated. Yeah. She can't even control
4: no,
6: herself.
4: No, it's not the information. It's just the constant.
2: What he heard was like, she gets stimulated when I'm around.
4: Absolutely yeah. not. Every person who's ever been on social media who follows any overstimulation account is like, oh, that's terrible.
2: No,
4: that's
2: I know. I know. Getting, yeah. There are, but you're right. It's different types.
4: Mm-hmm.
2: So this is a survey or a study of 400,000 people that had anxiety, because mm-hmm. actually there's 8 billion people on planet Earth other than Matt and maybe one other person.
4: I think everybody else suffers from
2: everyone else has
4: some
2: major
4: form.
2: Anxiety. No, I know Matt does it differently, handles it differently.
5: But I show it way differently.
2: Yeah. Mm-hmm. We said we gave the analogy, he's the duck. He's mm-hmm. the duck on the pond that looks cool, and nothing, but his feet underneath are...
4: Yep.
2: But he doesn't show it. You're like, oh, he's fine. He's just coasting yeah. on the lake.
4: I'm in the corner of the lake with my wings flapping, water everywhere, feathers everywhere.
2: Save her! I'm like, Katie, it's 12 inches of water. You can yes. stand up.
5: that's it's the shallow end.
4: Yes, but somehow I'm carrying a bunch of stuff.
2: No, yeah,
4: yeah, I don't know.
2: Exactly.
4: I look insane, but I'm carrying it.
2: Well, and I just recently got on Lexapro. I don't know if it's kicked in yet. So.
4: Oh, I'm sure. You probably started, maybe eventually.
2: 2 weeks.
4: Yeah. I feel like after...
2: She said it could be up to 6 weeks.
4: But. You're not going to feel like all of a sudden you just wake up and you're like, I feel great. You're just going to look back and
2: feel like you're
4: realize,
2: not as...
4: Yeah.
2: The surges of anxiety mm-hmm. aren't... The doctor said they think it's situational. I said, well, I got a lot of situations.
4: Yeah, it's been a lot. It's been situations.
2: You know, for a long time.
4: Uh-huh. Mm-hmm.
2: And some of those situations aren't changing because I can't change them.
4: Yeah.
2: So, I mean, the stuff out of my control. Anyway, and that's the definition of anxiety, right? Things out of your control you worry about. The first type is the unhealthy version. This is not the one that helps you live longer.
4: Mm.
2: It's tied to stress. Great. Mood swings and poor mental health.
4: Oh.
2: Well, that one will kill you. Okay. The other one is described as, they call it ERIS, E-R-I-S, mm. emotional reactivity and internal stability. It's being cautious and anxious without the emotional instability. How do you do that?
4: That's not him.
2: Huh? No.
4: That's not him at
2: no,
4: all.
2: No, I didn't say it was.
4: Okay, I was
2: going to
4: say.
2: Said they're just different.
4: Emotional stability.
2: No.
4: Mm-mm.
2: Ain't nobody on the show, maybe Matt.
6: So just to let you know, what you're describing, Jared, is different. They call mine hyperactive disorder.
2: Mm-hmm. Okay.
6: Where it's excessive movement, energy that is often difficult to control.
4: Yeah.
2: Oh, okay.
6: Restlessness, fidgeting, excessive talking. And this is yep. my number one. This is my number one.
2: Excessive talking.
6: Difficulty relaxing.
2: Yeah.
4: Yes, cannot yeah. sit
6: but
4: still.
6: But it's more of the hyperactive, which in turn causes everybody else internal anxiety.
2: mm-hmm. External and internal.
4: Yes.
2: It said folks with ERIS, that's again emotional reactivity and internal stability that is marked by being cautious and anxious without instability. They're more likely to not smoke. They're more likely to exercise. Dang, I ain't got that ERIS. And they also tend to eat healthier. No.
4: Nope.
2: And go to the doctor. I do that
4: mm-hmm.
2: more than probably even should. And it says it comes from survival instincts in the brain, being alert and cautious. May have helped people avoid risky behaviors in the past.
6: Okay. Yeah, it's
2: like our ancestors.
6: That is not me. I'm with the more risky behavior.
2: Yeah.
6: In fact, the difference what they say between me and like anxiety, restlessness, you know, I'm restless, is driven by fear of something going wrong and wanting to escape. I'm not about escape.
4: Oh, you are. You are ready to escape with your shoes.
6: No, like wanting to escape from the everything like of the world, not ready to go and save something or go and run because somebody's coming after me. Where the hyperactivity is driven by the brain's need for stimulations and wanting to go, feeling that exists when you are perfectly happy or calm. You still are active and wanting to go. Different than anxiety, which is more of something is going wrong and you just can't deal with it. It's more of, I gotta deal with it.
4: Mm-hmm.
6: You know, it is different. And that does cause everybody else to have anxiety. So I'm glad I'm on this side of it, not yours, created by me.
4: Yeah, I would.
6: I wouldn't want somebody to do what I'm doing to you guys to me.
5: Yeah.
4: Because it's the worst.
3: Yeah, you'd rather be the destroyer than the destroyee. Yeah.
5: That's pretty self-aware. Yes. Good work, bro.
3: You want to be the wrecking ball, not the building getting hit.
4: Yeah. How many times, for real, have I said when Jason, and no offense, but when you're not here, I'm like, I feel so much calmer today.
6: Oh, that's nice.
4: It's true. And I sit so close to you that it is, I'm telling you, it radiates off of you.
6: Right. It does say mostly wound up. This is the hyperactivity. Mostly wound up and can be very impulsive.
5: It sounds like you're reading your dating profile.
6: Yeah, that's what it is. But I don't take anything for it. So
4: yeah,
6: that's
4: good. Good for
6: I feel
4: us.
6: Like I can become... I do more stuff. I can complete more assignments. I complete more things even on the weekend if I don't get rid of it.
4: That is the definition of the wrecking ball. Typically, you're just like, I don't care who I affect. Just like, I got my stuff done. Yeah. And you're like, meanwhile, you've wrecked everything in your path. No one's surviving.
5: I'm done. Why aren't you losers done?
3: Huh? Yeah, it's like the tornado looking back and like, who cares? Looks at the damaged city like, I don't want her.
4: Look what I've done.
3: I'm still spinning.
1: Yeah.

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1: We've got local talent joining us in studio. Trey Delton going to be performing Something in the Orange by Zach Bryan. And you guys are from Brown Summit, local talent in studio. You guys, whenever you're ready.

0: Trey Denton, right? Denton?
1: Delton.
0: Delton. Okay, Trey Delton. Trey Delton for local talent. Gives your grade right now. Matt, what's your grade?
2: I'm going to go with a B-. I thought you had a really solid voice. I enjoyed the guitar playing. There were just certain parts to me that were very hard to understand. You almost got too, I guess, into the gravel, more concerned with like how it sounded versus what you were saying. So B- for me.
1: Hey, you guys, I'll be very vulnerable here and tell you I already have a crush on both of you because I think you're very cute.
0: Wow.
1: I also have a big crush on Zach Bryan because of that song.
0: Right.
1: So going in, I'm like, well, they get A's, clearly. Right. I love the sound of your voice. I thought also the guitar playing was spectacular. I give you guys a solid A for that performance. I enjoyed it very much.
0: I'll be vulnerable too. I have a crush on both of you as well.
1: And we have the same type, me and Jared.
0: Yeah, I'm kind of chubbed out a little bit. I ain't gonna lie, but whatever. One guy's engaged, kind of ruined it for me.
1: Yeah.
0: No, but in all seriousness, I liked the gravelly voice. And, you know, let's just say I was driving down the road and I heard that, I was like, oh, that's a country artist. Mm-hmm. That's a signed country artist. And because of that, you have a very distinct sound. I give you an A, both of you an A. Jason Goodman.
3: Yeah, I like the raspiness of his voice. I kind of echo Matt where I couldn't understand the lyrics. It was more of a, I guess I got to compare that a song. I'm not familiar with the song, believe it or not.
1: Oh,
3: or maybe if I heard the song, I would understand.

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1: Me while I was driving, I think maybe he was nervous, so it was a little hard to understand.
2: You know, I wasn't paying. Normally, I pay attention to the lyrics. I didn't at all. I was just really into the performance. Uh-huh. All right. Thank you, Seth. Hannah, go ahead.
3: Yes, I give Trey an A.
2: Right, what'd you like about it?
3: I love his rasp. I know Trey from TikTok.
2: Okay.
4: From TikTok. Wow.
3: He is spectacular.
2: Okay.
3: All right. He was definitely a little nervous, and that's okay, but he did fantastic.
2: Well, that's you TikTok. Slid into his TikTok DMs?
5: I know him from OnlyFans.
6: Just kidding.
2: I thought it was Farmers Only.
4: He's got such a following. Yeah. He can't keep up.
3: All of his dirty secrets?
2: Oh, you have dirty secrets?
4: Do you know him personally?
3: I mean, we text.
5: Well, your grade's out the door now.
6: All right, calm down.
2: Huh? Yeah, you're blowing
5: tell me more.
2: You're blowing up his spot. Every other girl he's talking to is
3: I mean, I've never spoke to him in my life.
2: Oh, you never spoke to him in real life? So you have a crush on him, is what you're saying, from a distance.
3: No, I don't.
4: Yeah. Oh.
3: Shut your mouth.
2: You don't have it? Okay, Hannah?
4: She might.
2: We do this for a living. You have a crush on
4: him. I just said I had a crush on him, and I just met him
3: my
4: today.
3: My daughter in the back seat said, yes, you do.
2: Yeah, there's the truth. It's okay to have crushes on people. I know it's tough to be vulnerable these days. All right, Hannah, thank you. Let's go to Amy. Amy, what grade do you give Trey Delton?
7: All of the A's in the world.
4: Oh. Is this his wife on the phone?
5: But she's calling in now. She's mad at the other girl.
2: Okay. She's like, who's that Hannah B?
7: I know Hannah. I'm going to fight Hannah. Trey is amazing. I've seen Trey in person several times. The rest gets me every time, but he's just got a very good heart, and he loves what he's doing, and he's doing a great job. So.
2: And Trey, are you married?
8: No, sir.
2: Are you single?
8: Yes, sir.
5: Oh, then you're good to go.
4: So
5: you should start an OnlyFans account at this point. Katie will be your first subscriber.
2: That's right.
4: I can. I mean, I have no money, but I could do, I don't know.
2: Sing while you're naked.
4: Sure. You know?
5: And Ben, Katie's husband. Don't worry. I'll keep her in check.
4: He's not worried. Don't worry. He's like, good.
2: Good. Somebody can have her. All right,
5: more golfing for me if she goes off with them.
2: So Amy and Hannah are going to fight at some point over this. Let's go to Samantha. Samantha, what grade do you give Trey Delton?
9: I give an A. I had no idea that you guys were doing the local talent right now. I got in my car to take my daughter to school and thought the song was just playing on the radio.
4: Wow.
2: That's what I was saying. It sounds like a signed country artist. So that's a good thing.
9: Yes, exactly. And my daughter was like, do not change it. I love this song. I was like, okay.
2: All right. You got a smart kid. Let's go to Derek. Derek, what grade do you have for Trey Delton?
10: I give him a B+. I also have a crush on him.
4: Join the club.
2: You follow him on LinkedIn? Or MySpace.
10: Okay. Just heard him today for the first time, fell in love.
2: All right, there you go. All right, Derek. And then one last call real quick. Tammy, what grade do you give for Trey Delton for local talent?
11: I give him an A.
2: Okay. And do you want to get in the sweepstakes with Hannah and
4: Samantha?
2: Samantha and Amy and all them?
11: Well, honey, I birthed him, so I don't need to go there.
2: There it is.
4: We're so sorry.
5: It comes out. That would be funny if she said, I give him an F.
2: All right, Tammy. All right, Tammy, you have a talented son. Sorry I said something
11: Thank
2: about
11: you so
2: y'all
11: much.
2: Hooking up. My bad.
4: So sorry, Mama Delton.
2: I did not know. I would not have said that if I knew. Mama Delton.
11: Oh, it's okay. I loved it. Thank you.
2: Okay. He's very talented. Very good. All right, let's put it through the computing system before we put all of our feet in our mouth. Here we go.
12: 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Final grade is an A. 107.5 KZL. 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Along with the best throwbacks.

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2: You've got to turn it up.
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2: Yeah.
4: Junk.
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0: Show.
1: There's a man, he made a song based on the text messages from his wife.
2: His pregnant wife, by the way, which makes it even funnier.
1: Yeah, exactly. Actually, we'll play a little bit of it now. This is what it came out to be. And these are just random texts that she sent him through the day or the weeks, and he just turned into a pop song.

0: Love it.
1: Make it. Every woman who's ever been pregnant is like, got it.
0: Yeah.
1: Feel it.
0: Been there, right?
1: Oh, yes.
0: And so Katie was like, why don't we do that for us? We all take our text messages from one another.
1: Mm-hmm.
0: And so, for example, the first one, these are text messages that Matt has sent just to Katie.
1: Yes.
0: And there's no editing. There's no like, oh, we'll try to make this rhyme. There's no taking words out. Just like 10 to 15 random texts and put to a song. Here is the one. These are Matt's texts to Katie.

0: watch the Traitors? Facts.
1: So like Matt.
2: You know, sometimes I wonder, like, are we going to have to, like, fabricate this a little bit?
3: Nope.
2: That was 100%. I remember 100%. Every text and the context and where I was. Yeah.
1: Oh, absolutely.
2: That was great.
1: All right. And then these are my text messages to just Katie.
3: Oh, man.
1: And again, no editing, no trying to make it rhyme. Just plugging in 15 different 10 to 15 texts.
3: That's it.

0: What do you say at the end?
1: What was the last thing?
2: Can't find my church shoes.
1: Oh, yeah. I can't find my church shoes.
2: Can't find my church shoes.
1: Just let me go into the bathroom and can't find my keys.
2: And then
1: in court.
2: The last one was, I can't court.
1: Oh, I can't court.
2: Man.
1: This is a good time. Yeah. We should do this a lot.
2: And then the one, I think it kind of got blurred in there, but it was just K.
1: K. Oh, yeah.
2: K.
1: Yeah. K. All right. And these are text messages from Jason Goodman to me.
2: Oh.
1: Jason Goodman to me that we turn into a song.

0: please.
1: That's about the picture that he sent, that yeah. post that he didn't like.
2: And take, he's it
1: like
2: down.
1: Take it down, please. I don't even know what that was about.

0: So then the last thing was about, see, I guess on a Saturday, heard like one of those things from Saturday show. So I couldn't get it out right.
1: You just sound so stupid.
2: Jason, if you would text the rest of us those, we would realize you were more self-aware.
1: Yeah, that's I know. True.
0: I get more of the self-aware stuff.
1: Yes.
0: Yeah.
1: We don't get any of that.
3: He's like, well, he's the one that posted the stupid photo.
0: Yeah.
1: Yeah.
0: Like, please take it down. And then these are texts from Katie to me that we've turned into a song. All right.
1: Mm-hmm.

0: Somehow you can't go. I was like, I get a lot of those moves.
1: So
2: good times.
1: My favorite protection there is randomly is like people with kids should not participate in Love is Blind.
2: I did say that. Yeah. And I stand by it.
1: Yeah.
2: And messes everything up.
1: All right.
3: That's funny.
1: We may do that more and more because we have a lot of text messages between. Yeah. You can do country versions, rap versions, you know, all different types of versions.
3: Oh, yeah. We could do the different formats of music.
1: Yeah, absolutely.
3: The country one. And
2: all
3: yeah,
2: the
3: I
2: things.
3: Love that.
2: Well, see, it would be even greater if we could post it, but we had to upgrade and pay for it. And so we were like, no way.
1: Yeah, because you see it and then you see all the lyrics and all the different stuff. But no, not yet.

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1: It is Superhero Day. What would your one superpower be if you were a superhero? What would it be? We'd love to hear from you. Matt, what would your one superhero power be?
2: Teleportation.
1: Oh, that's a good one.
3: It is a good one.
2: Just to be wherever I wanted to, whenever I wanted to, at any moment.
3: Every time I hear somebody else's, then I think, I should have gone with that one.
1: Yeah.
2: I've had this question before. I've actually had some of my students debate back and forth what superpower is the best. And I had some students that were video game majors, so it got real in depth.
3: Uh-huh.
2: And this was where, after hearing the argument, I landed on the most convenient. It would be not, it's not critical, but it would be nice also if anybody that like I touched also got to go with me.
1: Right.
2: But it's not a make or break.
1: Mm-hmm. It's not a make or break.
3: Like, I'll go solo. It's
1: like,
3: fine.
1: You to your wife, Hannah, like, sorry.
2: Yeah. Like, it's, okay, it's you fly. And then when you get there, text me and I'll show up.
3: Let me know.
4: And Matt, you could like go to North Korea just for a moment to see how dangerous it was. And before it became too dangerous, to teleport back. I would love that.
2: I can go anywhere I wanted to for just a moment and then I'm out.
1: Okay. Yeah. I think that's a great
3: one. That is a very good one.
1: It's not one people normally think of. That's a really good one. What about you, Jason?
4: Ooh, this was a close one. I was going to say x-ray vision, but I think it would be able to, I guess not a time machine, because then it's just repeating itself. But if I could be way younger again, because then you have a lot of your life. Now, I'm not saying that I said this to somebody else recently that, oh, but your kids wouldn't be here. No, the way it is now, if I could just be a certain age now with everything, like my family and everything.
2: So immortality?
4: Yeah. No, just going back, because eventually I would die.
1: So you don't want to be immortal. You want to die. You still want to die.
4: No, I don't want to die. Why? Who wants to die?
3: So then you do.
2: Immortality.
3: Yeah, you do want to live forever.
4: I would just keep going back to 29.
3: Okay.
4: Unless the world was just like horrible and everybody's being tortured by the devil or something.
2: Well, what I'm saying is like you could decide, okay, at 29, I want to be immortal, and then you would just be 29 forever.
4: Yeah.
2: Everyone else changes, you stay 29.
4: Yes, but what if the world was horrible and everybody was getting tortured and I was getting tortured? Ever since I saw that vampire show, what's it, Jared? Vampire Diaries?
1: Yes, and then there's Twilight, the movie as
4: okay,
1: well.
4: Okay, yeah. That one vampire who's an immortal, somebody buried him in a coffin and he was tortured. I guess he drowned. Would he drown? Or it was in a
1: coffin, and it would fill up with water over and over.
4: Then he would get back to life.
1: He'd come back to life. And then they did it for like 500 years straight.
3: That's worse than hell.
1: Overkill.
3: That might be hell.
1: Yeah.
3: Maybe.
1: Yeah.
4: That's awful.
1: Because that would be my luck. It's like immortal, and then somebody like captures you and just tortures you forever.
4: That
1: like,
4: would be horrible.
1: But I thought.
3: I didn't say this.
1: No, I thought maybe we could do something different here.
3: Mm-hmm.
1: For me, man, it's a tough one. I mean, I like both of those a lot. I think as a kid, and it stays with me, just the ability to fly.
3: Oh, yeah. That's OG.
1: Yeah.
3: Mm-hmm.
1: I mean, I want to be invincible, but it's really invincible. So you can just do whatever you want. But the ability to fly, I think, would be really cool.
4: But you don't
1: cool.
4: like heights.
3: Well, you wouldn't have to worry about it.
1: I wouldn't worry about it because I can fly.
3: Yeah.
1: Oh, that's a good point.
2: Yeah.
4: It still might make you feel.
3: You could fly low.
2: I think your concern with heights, though, is more of the option of falling. If you could fly, I think you'd get over your fear of heights very quickly.
1: Yeah, because like when I'm in a plane, I feel okay. Or if I'm in a helicopter. But when I'm... I'm not doing the flying thing. You're right. That's a good point, Jason.
3: But you have a way to protect yourself.
1: That's true.
4: Maybe,
3: flying.
4: But he has that fear that he just wants to throw himself off the balcony when he's high. So when he's flying, he might be like, you know what? I'm just going to not fly and
2: go right into the ground. Because you could catch yourself right at the end and fly back up.
3: If you could fly... Your body would not allow you to crash.
1: That's true.
2: Yeah.
1: Because of that, was it fear of the void or call of the void?
3: Call of the void.
1: Where you have that impulse to want to jump off buildings and stuff.
3: Mm-hmm.
1: I mean, when you're up high, you just like feel like it's so freaking weird. It's a real thing.
3: He doesn't really want to do it.
1: I don't want to. Yeah. I know it sounds bad.
3: Yeah.
2: He has an urge to.
1: Mm-hmm. It's this weird urge. I thought I was weird, and I heard another celebrity talking about it. And then I looked it up and I'm like, it's a real thing. Call of the void.
3: It's like you don't want to, but your body wants you to.
1: Yeah. I would stick with flight.
3: Okay.
1: Because if I, as long as I don't hit anything.
3: Yeah.
1: What about you, Katie?
2: Jared would text and run into a building.
1: No, Matt. Yeah. I would fly into a building.
3: Right. You fly into the building.
1: Because there's a show called The Boys that I know Matt has seen. And it's what superheroes would really be like. Like they have all the superpowers.
3: Uh huh.
1: But they get corrupted because
3: they can do anything.
2: They have ultimate power. Yeah.
1: They have a guy that has like lightning speed. He's like Flash.
3: Mm-hmm.
1: But the first scene of the show, spoiler alert from 5 years ago, he's new to a super. He's flying where you can't even see him. and the lady's crossing the street, he runs right through her and she explodes.
3: Oh.
1: So yeah. It's like all these things you don't even think about. Like, oh, it seems cool, but then there's these other, this downside.
3: Yeah.
4: There's variables there.
1: Yeah, like flight.
3: Being human would ruin it.
1: Yes, it would.
3: Yeah. Mm-hmm. My superpower that I would choose would be being invisible whenever I wanted. Mm-hmm. Because I can be anywhere and you would have no idea.
1: That's a good one.
3: And I would be in all the secret meetings. I would be just to be able to hear nonsense.
4: Oh,
3: you know?
4: Thought you would say basically that way you can get away and not have to deal with the kids
3: too.
4: You weren't there.
3: That too. That's a great, that is a perk of it. But also because I'm so nosy, I'm like, I'll just hang out in here and they'll never know.
4: You can set up a lot of audio, video type things to spy on people.
3: Yeah, you can, but it's like illegal.
4: That's okay.
2: I think Katie would like to be there. We know her voyeurism.
1: So it'd be illegal for you to break into their
2: Katie
1: house.
2: Katie would start watching a lot of people at sexy time.
4: Oh, no. She would go to the nude resort and just not have to be nude herself and just watch everybody.
3: Right. Yeah. And then no one would know that I was nude, but I would know.
1: Yeah. I think every movie where somebody can be invisible, there's always a scene where they're in like a locker room.
3: Always.
1: Yeah. Mm-hmm. That's like the first thing they do.
2: Because that's the caveat. You can't wear clothes, Katie. You have to be naked. To be invisible. Because as soon as you put a hat on,
3: they see me.
2: There's a floating hat.
3: Yeah.
2: You put a shirt on, there's a floating shirt.
3: That's okay. That's the only way to get me to be naked in public would be to be invisible.
2: Truly invisible. Yeah.
1: What if every once in a while, like, you have to recharge, and so at any point you could be visible? I don't know.
2: There was an old movie. Ben Stiller was in it. Jared, you may have seen this. It was like Ben Stiller, Frank Azaria.
1: Okay.
2: Or Hank Azaria. It was this movie of superheroes that had the worst superpowers of all time.
1: No, I have
2: William
1: not.
2: William H. Macy's in this. It's very old.
3: Mystery there's one Men.
2: Mystery Men. There's like the bowler, but there's this character. He can become invisible as long as no one looks at him.
1: Oh, my God.
2: But as soon as you look at him, he becomes uninvisible.
3: Oh, like, that's the worst power.
2: And so they're like, well, how do you know you're invisible? He says, I can just feel it. And they're like, okay, we'll do it. We want to see it. They're like, you can't look. As soon as you look, I become invisible again. And he actually, I mean, it is a thing, but he tries to sneak past cameras and he's like, but you all have to, you can't look at me. You have to just trust that I'm invisible.
1: That's so dumb.
3: Does he turn naked? Is he naked?
2: He has to get naked. Yeah. And then as soon as you look at him, you just see this naked dude standing there. He's like, I was invisible until you looked.
1: Yeah, that's like, the premise is good. It's the worst superpower ever.
2: It's the worst superpowers ever.
5: I used to date a guy who was really into comic books. Like, he loved all the superhero movies. Every time a superhero movie came out, he'd make me go see it with him. And I'm not going to do that anymore. All those movies are the same movie, right? The titles all sound the same. It's always like Green Canteen versus Crab Rangoon. I wish I could just beam it into every boyfriend's head. When you make your girlfriend see comic book movies, you're giving her 2.5 hours to think about who else she should be dating. You know? I know I don't speak for everybody on this, though. I know there are women who like superhero movies. I've just never met one of them. Are there any here? Oh. What are your lives like? I just want to know. You must be drowning in I mean, you must have just a million boyfriends. Thank you for your service. Yeah. You know, I just had to draw a line in the sand for myself. It's no more 3-hour movies about Happy Meal toys fighting on a rock.
1: That's pretty funny.
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2: One lady suggesting that strippers specifically and or strip clubs are basically just therapy for men.
3: They are.
2: All right.
4: Interesting.
2: And it's
3: should be mandatory.
2: Very fun.
4: Oh, yeah?
3: But you know how you guys go to therapy, like the real one?
4: Uh-huh. Mm-hmm.
3: And I do, too, in couples counseling. Excuse me. But I think strip clubs are just as important.
4: Okay.
2: Well, Wanda Sykes does not disagree with you.
5: You know how sacred the strip club experience is, guys. You know, strip clubs, you know, it's like therapy for men, man. It's like going to see a therapist, because you can tell a stripper anything. They don't judge. And, uh-uh. You're not going to shock a stripper. She's heard it all. Like, you can go in and talk to him, you know, getting a lap dance. And the guy's like, well, you know, when I was a little boy, my uncle used to sneak in my room.
4: Oh.
5: It is always the uncle, baby. It is always the uncle. Mm-hmm. It's okay. It'll be all right. Them nasty uncles, baby. I know.
2: She like dancing. She's so funny.
4: And probably wants to be going to the strip club herself.
2: Right.
4: Right? She's a lesbian.
2: Yeah, she's a lesbian. Yeah.
4: Oh, so
2: yeah.
4: No wonder she's like, yes.
2: She's married to a French woman, and they split time between here and France.
4: Really?
2: And
4: I didn't know she was married.
6: Oh, bonjour.
2: Yeah.
4: Bonjour.
2: I heard on a podcast, and then she was explaining, like, her career is fascinating.
4: So funny.
2: How, you know, how she got her start in being a writer, and then she wasn't sure what she was doing. She used to work for TSA.
4: Really?
2: Or no, she works for some airport authority, some sort of government job that was like, I cannot picture Wanda Sykes, who jokes around all the time, working. Her job was very serious.
4: Yeah, I cannot picture that either.
2: She said, I joked around there too.
3: Hmm. Do you ever wonder, you have strip clubs all over the place, mm-hmm. all over the country, and it all attracts men for most part, unless I guess you're a lesbian. But you never see strip clubs for women,
2: yeah.
3: ever. They'll do like a
4: show.
3: Chippendales,
4: yeah.
3: but you don't see it. It just shows the difference between men and women when it comes to visual stuff.
6: Yeah, for women, it's called book club.
4: Yeah. That's to say, for women, it's called TJ Maxx.
6: That's
4: okay?
6: what for women.
4: TJ Maxx and Home Goods.
6: They're shopping malls.
2: Yeah. And wineries.
4: I'm not paying for that.
3: Yeah. That's why I think that women aren't as sexual as guys because of that. Also, when they do have their one Chippendale thing, women go insane. Like, way worse than guys would ever do.
4: I think that women, that yes, there are some women who can't control themselves, but also I think maybe they go over the top because also they don't know how to react.
2: Yeah, it's just so foreign to them.
4: I don't know.
2: It isn't like kind of comical to a lot of women too.
4: Yes.
2: I mean, some are being, you know, dirty.
3: Yeah, but I've known people that, I mean, I'm shocked what they do at those, maybe not Chippendales, but when those guys, not so classy Chippendales, like the other, the generic.
4: I don't know any other ones.
3: There's a thunder something.
2: Thunder Down Under.
4: Oh.
3: And they go.
4: I thought that was a bad thing.
3: Absolutely insane. You should see the videos online in other countries, what they do. You'd be shocked.
2: Oh,
4: yeah.
2: Wow.
4: It's just not my thing.
2: Well, then you hear, not saying any ones around here.
3: Slapping in your face.
2: There's plenty of stuff going around. We've had strippers call in. Like, the back rooms, for some of us, they're having sex with the clients. I mean, they're not supposed to, but they do.
4: But they do.
2: My favorite strip club bit is David Spade.
7: I make it rain. You know me. I'm like a rapper. Pew, pew, pew. Pew, pew, pew. These guys, these rappers, they make it rain and they think they're so cool. They're like singles. You know, they got the ones. They got a hefty bag full of ones. What is that, $180? It's not that big. I've realized it's sort of embarrassing for the girls because it's a little undignified. Now, the strippers, they get a lot of money. It's raining, obviously, on them. You know, you can only hold X amount of dollars in your hand like this. You know, they're always like, "Err." The rest is on the ground. So at the end of the song, it's all sexy. Then it gets weird when they got to get down their knees like, "Err." Scrape. Melissa, give me a second. Scrape. And they got a dust buster. I feel weird when I go because they're naked so fast. I don't know what to do. It just jars you. You're either one way. You're either the awkward guy, which I am, where I go, ah, ha, ha, whoa, birthday suit. Oh, that's where babies come from. You know, like, or you're the quiet psycho. Nice. Step away.
2: He's so funny.
4: One of two. Just one of two people.
2: Yeah, and he has a further one where he talks about how the song, you play the song, and then you know, they stop in the middle of the song with a lap dance, and he's like, "Wait, what? You didn't play the full song. You just played 2 minutes of the song." But anyway.
4: Oh my!
2: This freaking microphone.
4: You're gonna chip out a tooth.
3: Oh, I know.
2: My gosh! My gosh! It just broke again.

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1: There's a new restaurant that is actually a growing trend for multiple restaurants to ask you to leave your phone in the car. No phones allowed. And in theory, so you can focus on the dining experience of the people you're with, heaven forbid.
2: And also, let me just throw out there, not interrupt other people's dinners with your phone conversations.
1: Oh, that.
2: Or your FaceTimes.
3: Well, yeah. Yeah, but I get that part. But a lot of times people are just browsing their phone.
1: Right.
2: Either way. But then all it takes is one FaceTime to come in and they're like, let me get this.
1: Right.
2: And then all of a sudden I'm listening to Steve talk to his ex.
1: Right.
3: Okay. Well, I'd like to listen to that.
2: I mean, maybe.
1: We were talking to her kid for an hour.
2: If you're interested. Or they're talking to their kid.
1: For an hour.
2: Yeah.
1: And it's like, if you have to do it real quick, okay, but man.
4: Or you're listening to somebody named Hannah talk to their sister about their outfit.
2: Well, that got personal.
1: Who would that be?
4: I don't know.
1: Who do we know named Hannah?
4: It's weird.
1: Your wife.
2: Jared, we just discovered that Jason does not only not know the names of his own children, he also does not know the name of Matt's child. He called him Hyatt.
1: Hyatt.
4: Yeah. Mm-hmm.
1: Nice.
3: Well, I think I was booking a hotel reservation.
2: Goes, well, when Hyatt, but we all stopped dead in our tracks.
4: Like, whoa.
1: I was out yesterday, so yeah, I didn't hear all this.
4: Hyatt.
1: Good Hyatt. I think, you know, he's calling one of Joseph's kids Paris forever as Rome.
4: Oh, that's right.
2: Yeah. Yes. Then it's true.
1: Then Evan for Everly. It's been a trouble.
2: It's a thing.
1: So would you go to a restaurant where phones were not allowed? Is it Ahuna? Ahuna?
5: Yes, that's Ahuna.
1: Ahuna. Would you go to a restaurant where they ban phones?
5: Personally, I wouldn't mind. But my 15-year-old says if it's going to take too long, he's not going.
1: if it's like a restaurant, you're going to be there for an hour or two, you got to have the phone. Ahuna?
3: I'm having trouble.
5: What is it?
1: I was just saying, if it's like a restaurant, you're going to be there for like an hour plus. He says no thanks. All right, we're having a connection issue.
2: Yeah.
1: I don't know.
2: I think that would be Yeah.
1: Yeah. So yeah, basically what she was saying. Absolutely not. I'm not going to a restaurant where they ban phones.
2: Really?
1: No.
2: Oh
1: I need my crack.
3: You can't control yourself just for one.
1: I can do it. Could I do it? I could. Would I sign up for it? No. There's a lot of things I could do,
2: uh-huh.
1: but I'm not going to sign up for it. No, thank you.
2: You do not want to go into a restaurant where you can just focus on the people that you're with.
1: What if I get a comment on TikTok?
2: And you're eating.
1: What am I going to do?
2: And your food.
1: No.
2: It is a dream come true. I only
1: in theory for me,
2: want
1: maybe.
2: To go to the restaurants where I don't have to take my phone.
3: I think right. The phones are getting out of control. I you know what annoys me more than ever, and I'm not going to point out who does this to me every night, is, I mean, it's out of control. Okay. Like, I hate when the person's not looking at you while you're talking with them.
2: Uh-huh.
1: Yeah.
3: Your head's down on your phone all the time. You can't even look up and pay attention and be engaged in the conversation.
2: Yep.
3: You know what I'm saying? I admit that I'm on my phone, but if you look at my screen time, it's nothing. I mean, nothing. Except for email or something like that in the day.
1: Porn.
3: But I'm,
2: and porn. Well, at night, but that's fine. Yeah.
1: But she's not paying attention, so what does it matter?
3: It depends on how that's going, whether I go on that site or not.
2: He's paying attention right after.
1: right.
3: But no, I think that, you know, you go to a restaurant with your family, and you can't even concentrate and be engaged with each other. You're so distant. You're all on your phone.
2: Yes.
3: It cannot be healthy. Now, that said, I would not go to that restaurant.
2: I was just going to say, well, for the first time ever, we agree on something, yeah, right. But I guess we don't.
3: I agree with you, and like Jared wants his TikTok like or whatever. I'm paused on Facebook. I don't have TikTok. I don't have Snap. I have Instagram for like a quick fix, but I don't even like Instagram that much. I hardly go on it. I sometimes look at the stories.
2: God, I love Instagram so much.
3: I don't like it. Facebook really took my attention away.
2: Mm-hmm.
3: I mean, because basically it was some kind of political argument, or I'll get a link from something, or it's
2: which
3: a lot more.
2: Why I hate Facebook. That's why I hate it.
3: That's where I get a lot of my news from. Mm-hmm. I mean, from links to sites, because it would trigger me. It would be like this big headline from a news site. I'm like, what? And I would go to it, and there would be comments. I would scroll. It's not worth it.
2: Okay.
1: No. Can I make a caveat that I would be okay with?
2: Yeah.
1: That maybe they had some device at the table that you put your phones in while you're eating.
2: Mm-hmm.
1: And then afterwards, if people want to, you know, you have a conversation while you're eating. And then afterwards, then you can get your crack.
2: Yeah. Jared, I don't like going out to, we don't do very often anymore, but I don't like going out to lunch with you because honestly, you are on your phone the entire time. We went out to have lunch the other day with Squid and then some other show members, and you were on your phone. And every time you're like, well, I got this thing going on. And I know you do.
1: I do.
2: You do. But then it's like you're not even there.
1: Yeah, I agree with that. There have also been times where we have a great time. We're
2: sure,
1: joking around.
2: Sometimes, but
1: that time was egregious. I have to agree with you.
2: It was just a lot. And Jason, when we go out to eat somewhere, you're always on your phone.
1: Yeah.
2: So I don't know where you're getting off with this. I'm not on my phone a lot.
3: At my house at night.
2: Okay, maybe. But when
3: I have to pause that stuff because something would trigger me. And I would go down a rabbit hole. That's the problem.
2: I guess. I mean, I think I would miss the phone because people make fun of me, but I don't care. I am who I am. I like to take pictures of my food of a beautiful dish. So I would be really like jonesing for it to take a photo.
1: Yeah.
2: But other than that,
3: That's okay.
2: No,
3: a photo, if you're going to take a couple photos, that takes a second.
2: But
3: it's
2: can
3: not
2: go without
3: that. Scrolling
2: though.
3: On your phone.
2: I don't need. I can go without. It's just that's what I would want to do.
1: Oh, and when I'm at lunch with you guys, I'm not scrolling. I'm texting nonstop. I got to put it away.
3: Mm-hmm. You text a lot. I see your fingers through the window sometimes.
2: You're like,
3: I never text like that. Mine is all talk to text.
1: When I've had, tumultuous relationships off and on, you go and delete the whatever, I'm going no contact, delete the message. Like, do you want to delete these 157,000 messages? And that's from the last month. I'm like, well, do I?
2: I don't know.
1: Let's go to Horatio, then I want to hear from Matt too. Horatio, would you go to a restaurant that banned phones?
6: Yes, I would. Are you hearing me?
1: Yeah.
2: We gotcha.
6: Yes, I would. My phone gives me anxiety with all the notifications, and so a break from my phone is always a welcome break.
2: Mm-hmm.
6: So being in a space where I can put it away and have the added benefit of being able to engage with my family, I think is all positives for me. So yeah, I'd welcome it.
1: Okay,
6: and it's probably only an hour and a half. So
1: okay,
3: he made a huge point.
1: Thank you, Horatio.
2: What?
3: Phones cause anxiety.
2: Ding!
1: They do.
3: You see the notification, you feel like you got to be on top of something all the time. You're doing so. I told you the other day, I was at the gym, and all of a sudden I get a text, and I'm like, ooh, this is, and it was not over nothing, but I was like, should I stop my workout? Should I hurry? I'm going to get off the treadmill.
2: Yeah.
3: It's terrible.
2: And the texting, when the texts come in, I think the anxiety, okay, so people will say, but I have anxiety if I go into a restaurant and I don't have my phone. I think that kind of anxiety would be easier to get over. Eventually, over time, then the anxiety of, oh my God, what am I missing? Do I have to stop? Because it's never ending.
1: Right.
2: It's
1: ending.
2: The text coming in and the emails and all the things. You could eventually get used to.
1: Of course you could.
2: Not having it.
1: We didn't have it before.
2: Yeah, we did not.
1: I mean, in every movie or TV show, they'll find somebody's been on a deserted island or they've been starving.
2: Mm-hmm.
1: And then they're come in, have a more. They're eating like crazy. When we go to my mom's house on Sunday, she has her fanny pack on. Nana.
2: And her fit. She loves a fanny
1: pack.
2: Yeah,
1: the nanny pack.
2: I love
1: the
2: nanny pack.
1: And she's like, phones. And we're like, yep, we give the phones. As soon as she gives them back, it is like, the slop in her face. And everyone's like, I mean, it's crazy.
0: Wake up. Jared and Katie in the morning. In the morning.
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1: There's a new restaurant that is actually a growing trend for multiple restaurants to ask you to leave your phone in the car. No phones allowed. We're all addicted. Let's go to Holly. Would you go to a restaurant that banned phones?
8: No. Just because of a personal experience, I was actually at a restaurant with two other people, and she kept having her phone blow up, and she didn't answer, and then she finally did. And apparently her grandmother got into a serious accident, and they were telling her to get to the scene, and she actually was the one who was discovered deceased on the scene.
3: Oh my gosh.
8: Yes, and actually there a person across the way that was sitting in the booth across the way said if that's the same accident that we just heard over the police scanner, she needs to go now. And sure enough, her grandmother was killed in that car accident. So to me, I won't be on my phone. I won't, I could put it in my pocket. I could, but I'd like to have it on there because of things like that. If an emergency happens, I want to be able to know immediately. I don't want to go out and find an hour and a half later because, and then I get in the car and then I get 15 missed calls where somebody tried to tell me, hey, my grandmother's in the hospital or somebody is in a car accident. You need to get here as soon as possible. And because I didn't have it.
1: Mm-hmm. Yeah, thank you. I appreciate it.
3: Well, that's
1: same reason for me. That's what I meant to say. Emergencies only.
2: I think the fact that she said she wants to have it and then can control herself is not the norm.
1: No.
2: You know, if people have it, they're going to be like, let me just check.
1: Well, hold on 1 second.
2: And also, I feel for her there, and God forbid it ever happens.
1: Right.
2: But I do not want to live my life like that.
1: No.
2: Where I'm on constantly on edge thinking like, the second I don't have my phone, something terrible is going to happen. No thanks.
3: Well, think about before phones.
2: Right.
3: We never had phones years and years ago. And that's just the way of life. Now, the only difference is we're expected to return that message quick. But
1: there is that expectation.
3: Yeah. I mean, I hate to say this, so if she got there late or early, it doesn't change anything.
1: That's true.
2: Yeah, I don't know. I mean, I think, you know, back in the day when my parents used to go out for dinner, they would tell, and I know that it's different because we're here, there, and everywhere now, but they would say to our babysitter, if you need us, this is where we will be. You know, like, and then gave the name and the phone number of the restaurant where they were going, or the neighbor's house, wherever they were going. That's how you did. You told people where you were going to be.
1: Yeah, yeah, right, exactly.
2: You know,
3: why can't you set a conscious policy where, hey, dinner time, our policy in our family is not to look at your phone. You bring the phone to the restaurant and all of a sudden your phone's blowing up. You can take a glance at it. If it was Landon at school and he's stuck in the middle of the highway running out of gas like he probably will soon, you know, then I'm like, okay, I have to take this.
1: Yeah, and we do that even, believe it or not, when we go to restaurants. I'm like, all right, guys, we do phone stack, or it's like, give me the phone just while we're eating. That's our rule. While we're eating, afterwards, sometimes we are having a great conversation, nobody wants it, or as soon as we're done, like, can I have my phone back? I'm like, all right.
2: Yeah, our kids are not old enough for phones, but they have tablets and they're not allowed at the dinner table.
1: Yeah, no, that's good. Matt, would you?
4: 100%. I would encourage it for all restaurants, period.
2: I like it.
1: North Korea over here.
2: If you're going to go sit down.
4: I didn't say they must. I just said I would encourage
1: you. Just
4: I separate myself from my phone already.
1: No, you do. You do a great job.
4: So I would love for this to happen for other people around me.
1: Oh, don't get me wrong. I wish all social media disappeared and we didn't have to have phones. Yeah. I would love that. I would be on board if it's
3: Kim Jong Matt.
1: Yeah. I'd be on board for that too. Yeah.
2: Yeah. He's standing for something.
4: Yeah.
2: Standing for that.
4: I mean, that's just how I feel. I silence notifications for any app pretty much that's not phone calls or text messages. I don't get notifications for any social media. I don't get
3: email.
4: I don't get push notifications for email.
2: I don't either.
3: Well, how do you, a lot of times in the day, if you're not here or something, I see an email go out and you're on it and you respond.
4: Because I open my computer when I'm at home and I see the email.
2: I don't have notifications on.
4: I've got my laptop there. Okay. Or if I open my phone and I see there's numbers down there, like, oh, there's, you know, three emails, I'll open it.
3: Okay, so that's a notification, though.
4: No, I'm not getting notified. Like, that's just an alert. Yeah.
1: Mm-hmm. Yeah, it's different.
4: Yeah, what? I'm not being notified that that's happening.
1: Like you can go to Instagram and on the app, it'll say four. Right. Or you get it where it pops up on your screen, like Instagram message. Mm-hmm. Like, it pops up on your screen.
4: Yeah, I don't get those. I don't get pushes.
3: You can make it so it just says four emails?
2: Yeah, because you're electing to have the banner or the badge pop up.
4: I want none of those.
2: Yeah, we don't have that.
3: But if it still says four, it's a notification that you have four sitting there.
2: But it's not coming up. It's not telling me the moment.
1: Like, if your phone's locked, it's not going Instagram message. You have to open the phone, go to Instagram, and you might have that little
3: Oh, yeah. I see.
1: Like, alert thing.

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1: And Fox News popped up notification.
2: Okay. Mm-hmm.
1: I have a bunch of reminders. I always set reminders in. I got one for Jared, actually. It says, tell
2: that's
1: Jared.
2: That's fine for a reminder, but like all the notifications.
1: Yeah.
2: That's where your anxiety's coming from.
1: Carol's notification came up because I asked her, I have lunch with Everly today. And I said, what's her teacher's name? And then she wrote back what it is.
3: It's her teacher's name.
2: School year's almost over.
4: 7 months into the school year.
1: I have faced this morning.
4: Did you say what school does she go to? What school does she go to?
5: Can you send me the address?
4: What does she like to eat?
1: Just the other day.
2: Which one's ours?
4: Yeah. Lord. She had blonde hair or brown? I can't remember.
1: Just the other day, the soccer coach was like, what level is she? What's her date of birth? I'm like, I don't know.
2: See,
1: and
2: you
1: 2 seconds later, he's like, I found it.
2: Jason, all the stress and worry and anxiety you are putting effort into could be put into learning your daughter's birthday.
3: That's true.
1: What's the point of that?
4: So you know?
1: The year.
2: I know. Are you being
5: serious? So you don't look like a bad father,
1: I know
5: them, honestly.
4: So one day if you're ever deposed in court and they say, what's your daughter's birthday? You say no, then you lose custody.
2: How about when your daughter says, Dad, how many more days to my birthday? You can actually tell her.
1: She knows her birthday.
2: Oh, God. Well, at least that's better.
5: Somebody does. So now I don't have to. Does.
4: Jason, literally, I was in court, and I can talk this part about it right now. I can ask my attorney about the other stuff, but it's over. The court thing's over. I can say that.
2: No more trial.
4: Thank God.
2: He's off
5: and
2: trial,
5: and we didn't have
2: everyone.
5: To go. Thank the Lord.
2: No.
4: Oh, you should have gone. You would have enjoyed it.
5: No, I meant like on the stand.
4: Oh, yeah.
5: Because I was real worried they were going to ask me some stuff about you that I wasn't going to be thrilled to say.
4: And if you did that, I would have murdered you later, and then I'd be back in court.
1: Yeah, but don't you have to put your hand on the Bible?
2: Yes.
4: Yeah.
2: I would just be like, Jared, look away.
4: Yeah.
2: Don't look at me as I say this.
4: One of the questions my attorney asked me, he goes, you know, your son's name Ezra, and he goes, what's his birth date? And for some reason, like, the judge is staring at me. I'm like, don't get this wrong. I'm like, August 21st, 2020.
2: That happens.
4: But it was because I wasn't expecting it.
2: Yeah.
4: And I was, that's like the first question he asked. I was thinking more about like the serious stuff.
2: Uh-huh.
4: And it just freaked me out for a second.
1: Why was he asking you that?
4: They set like a baseline of everything.
1: Oh, because I go to the, when I have to get prescriptions, mm-hmm. I hold up the line. I'm like,
2: every time.
1: I don't know. Yeah. I don't know.
2: Every time.
1: That's how they identify mm-hmm. the name that's the right person. I just don't know.
2: Sometimes I do it with my address too, you know, because if you have to prove that it's you, you're like, and then, I'm not lying. Yeah. I swear.
4: We got another homeless.
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1: You just will have no idea what this sound is. Take a listen.
2: Wind chime?
1: Nope.
3: Is it, sounds like samurai sword?
1: No, but it does sound like
2: a
1: it.
2: A saw being bent?
1: The music behind the samurai sword. Yeah.
2: Jason, any guesses?
4: I was like metal going down metal. I don't know.
1: Well, I mean, it does involve some metal. It's a kinetic sound sphere. Did anybody know? Does anybody know what the hell that is?
2: No,
1: and
2: I
1: that
2: don't.
1: It existed?
2: No, I have no idea.
4: Is that like in the atmosphere?
1: It's composed of 850 metal parts, each suspended from a wire.
2: Huh.
1: And then it looks like a giant wind chime. It could look like that.
2: Okay.
1: But it moves in a choreography of continuing pulsations and breaths, a kinetic sound sphere.
3: It also looks like a hole on a disc golf course.
1: Yes, it does. I can totally see that. Like
3: the chains and stuff.
2: And the basket and all that.
3: That's what this looks like.
1: I think that there is something similar at a museum that I have been to. I feel like I have seen it in real life, but I don't know where. I can't remember where, and I had no idea it was called a kinetic sound sphere.
2: Yeah.
1: I was like, that's cool. Who did that?
4: It's made by 150 individual metal pieces, often rusty, suspended by wires, and the reason why they did it is because it represents a concentration of matter and energy.
1: I still don't understand
4: it. Like a beating heart or a breathing planet.
2: Sounds like a nerd thing to me.
1: It's very cool to watch. Maybe I can post it on our social media.
2: Yeah.
1: It's very soothing. I can imagine being in the where this is being filmed right now. The actual audio is being filmed. It's in a beautiful grassy area, and you're seeing it's beautiful to watch come out and come in. Like it is like breathing, kind of, and making that noise. It's calming.
2: Yeah, it just is when I thought me and Jason getting you on our side. I think we've lost you again. You're back to me and Katie.
1: Yes, 100%. As a matter of fact, my best friend Blair and I are trying to go to, you know, the Sound Bowls. You've ever heard of like people?
2: Yeah, I've seen it kind of like in the movie Get Out on the cup.
1: Yes.
2: But they do it with bowls.
1: Very similar. We're planning a get together where we're going to invite our friends to come over for the Sound Bowls. And I can't wait. It's going to be so good.
2: That's awesome.

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1: All right, tell us about your fattest drive-through moment. Be honest, you're on the way home. Maybe you didn't even tell anybody. Maybe you scarfed it down on the way home because maybe you're on a diet or you're just trying to hide it or just were just full of shame, but, you know, you did it anyway. We've all been there. Matt, you started to tell one yesterday, but you had like a bigger, more shameful drive-through fat boy moment.
2: Well, it's not just one. Like, this is frequent. Yeah. Like, when I had my first job out of college, I had a 30-minute lunch break.
3: Okay.
2: So I had no time. So I would just, I didn't eat breakfast because I slept until the last minute to get to work. Mm-hmm. I didn't get off work until after 5. So the one time I got to eat was lunch. So I would order multiple combos. And the reason I did that was so it looked like I was ordering for multiple people. I didn't really want the extra drink, but I got it so that whoever's in the drive-thru would think I was taking something to someone else.
1: Sure, I love that.
3: Sure.
2: And it would not happen. I would just eat one in the car and one wherever I got.
3: Yeah. And you call that one car food, one
2: Well, certain
3: home.
2: Food is car food.
3: Okay.
2: So like nuggets and fries would have been the car food. The burger and fries would have been the work food.
3: You need two hands.
2: Or the home food.
3: I get it. Yeah. Okay,
2: certain food you can eat in the car, certain food you cannot eat in the car.
1: Yeah, we've all made that mistake.
4: Especially the one in a box. That's the hardest. One in a wrapper is easier, like a cheeseburger from McDonald's. When they put the Big Mac in a box, it's almost
3: is very, very cumbersome.
1: Yeah.
2: Yeah. Right. And then you learn those things. You learn what fast food places put it in the box versus wrap it. So you're like, okay, well, I'm not going to McDonald's, I'm going to Burger King.
3: All right. Like, they wrap their stuff.
2: Wendy's wraps their burgers, I'm going to Wendy's. Yeah. Sorry, McDonald's. You want me to order your stuff and it's not just a McDouble, which you wrap, I'm not getting the Big Mac because you don't wrap it.
1: Yeah, let me get my shame.
4: Point. Yeah. Restaurants might want to consider the easier foods, the way to wrap them that's easier while driving.
2: Mm-hmm.
4: Because that is definitely a good point, Matt. You might go to somebody, another restaurant, because it's too hard to eat.
3: Yeah,
2: exactly.
3: But I don't want my Big Mac all smushed together, though. And that is what happens with like the McDouble or the double cheeseburgers. They do get real smushy.
1: They would shift in with the wrapper.
3: Yeah.
2: Yep.
3: It's got lettuce and stuff.
2: It ends up on the bottom of the box.
1: And I love this because as Americans, we're like, there's a box I have to open and
3: I know.
1: You can stop for 1 second, open it, and still eat it. It's going to be all over you.
2: But it's going to be all over you.
1: Yeah, if you're dedicated to fatness, you're going to do
2: it. It's my work lunch break. I can't. A fat man, you can't come back with food on you.
3: Yeah, that's true. You're right.
2: It can't happen. A skinny person gets food on you, they're like, oh, it was an accident. A fat person comes back with food, they're like, you couldn't breathe while you ate it.
3: You slob.
2: Oh, take your time, fat ass.
3: Yeah,
1: like your mustard stain again.
2: Yeah. Fat food stains on fat guys means a whole different thing that does on skinny people.
3: You know what? You're right. That is true. Mm-hmm.
1: Yeah,
3: you think like couldn't get it to his mouth fast enough.
1: It's like a skinny girl, like, did you hug a fat guy?
3: Yeah, what happened?
2: Yeah. Yeah.
3: Did someone spill something on you?
2: Exactly.
1: Poor girl.
2: She's a fat guy. It's like, couldn't stop in the car.
4: Sometimes fatter people or fat guys look just more sloppier in general. So it's just like, just sloppy eater.
2: Well, and the other issue is the food has to pass over your stomach to get to your mouth. Skinny people, the food does not pass over your stomach before it gets to your mouth.
1: Oh, yeah.
3: Right.
1: Yep.
3: Lands boop.
1: Yeah, every time.
2: Straight
1: down. I can't
2: down.
1: Get through a lunch without something falling on my shirt.
2: Skinny people drop stuff too. It just lands on the table.
3: Or their lap.
1: Or their lap.
3: And they can just, and that's typically where your napkin is, so you can just brush it off.
2: Exactly.
1: Plus kale doesn't stain.
3: No.
1: Yeah.
3: No, it doesn't.
2: Yeah.
1: For me, my fattest one I just told recently, and I've had many of them. And I do agree with the wrapper thing, even think about it, because that's why I get the two hamburger combo at McDonald's.
3: Yeah.
1: You get enough food as a Big Mac, but it's separately wrapped.
4: Yeah.
3: True.
1: Is that I went to Cookout for my son, and I was like, okay, I like Cookout. And I got my thing, my hamburger, the nuggets, the fries with seasoning, and honey mustard, very important.
3: Fries, burger, nuggets. Okay. Because the tray.
1: And then, and Cookout is the best fat person place to go. Because, Katie, I didn't even know this. You told me this, and my kids told me. It's like, a side could be a quesadilla.
3: A side can be a corn dog.
1: Yeah, you're like, oh, what would two sides be? Like, okay, I'll have a double cheeseburger, a quesadilla, and a corn dog for my side.
3: Thank you.
1: That's insane.
3: It's all brown, and it's all delicious.
2: Yeah, that right there was my order.
3: It's so good.
1: Was it really?
2: Yeah, the quesadilla and the corn dog is the side.
4: Oh, my God.
1: It's amazing.
2: Yep. Yep.
1: So I ate it within 2 seconds driving back home, and on the way back home, I was like, I heard Wendy's got this new spicy chicken sandwich. I love spicy chicken or like spicy stuff. I was like, what's so different about it?
3: Mm-hmm.
1: Then, well, I just ate. And I said, well, why not? Need dessert. So I went to the drive-thru. Wendy's got that. And I didn't even know Wendy's had cookies, or I forgot. They have huge, massive cookies, which were the chocolate chunk.
3: I didn't know they had cookies.
1: They're really good.
3: Frosty, but I didn't know.
1: And now they have 10,000 different frosty and milkshake things now there. Anyway. And I killed that on the way home. And if I had passed another place, I probably would have stopped. I was insatiable that night.
3: Just hungry.
1: Yeah, but it was shameful.
3: Yeah.
1: It was shameful. Let's go to Reno. Reno, go ahead.
5: Hey, what's up, guys? Back on here. I got a good one for you. We're going circa 2002 to kind of let you know where it's at before. The statute of limitations can't get to me now.
3: All right.
5: We're past that.
1: Okay.
5: Okay. So it's me and my three brothers. We stole my dad's truck to go to Taco Bell. Unbeknownst to him, you know, he had work in the morning. He had no idea. We took that truck. We went to Taco Bell. We each got, all three of us, the box of 12 tacos.
4: Oh, my gosh.
1: Uh-huh. Wait, you said you had 36 tacos?
3: Oh, wait, each one of you got?
5: No, we each got 12. We each got 12 of the boxes.
3: Bravo. So, I thought it was, anyway, between, we were saying between them.
1: Reno, slow down. Right? I know you're all like.
5: All the sauces.
1: Reno, hold on. Reno, stop for a second. Slow down. So you're driving away with 36 tacos.
5: Correct, absolutely.
1: Awesome.
3: Were they able to accommodate right away? Like you ordered it and then boom, you had to wait.
1: Oh, man.
5: It took a minute. It took a minute. But again, you know, we're talking like 2 a.m, so we were fine with waiting on good tacos.
4: After a bar night.
5: There we go.
4: That's when you can tear it up. Yeah, I mean, I probably can eat 12 tacos after the bar.
5: Yes. Exactly.
4: Because remember, this guy's a DJ at the bar.
5: He wouldn't share the sauces, so it pissed me off, naturally. So what do? I take a full hard taco, and I smash it in his face as hard as I can.
3: That is a waste of a taco.
5: So it draws blood, okay?
3: Oh, God.
5: The taco is hard and crispy. So it sets off the entire truck, and next thing I know, there are 36 tacos being slammed in each other's faces, all in my dad's truck.
3: Oh, my God.
5: I mean, when I say a mess, I mean 36 tacos in my dad's truck.
4: Oh, my gosh.
5: They're in his vents. They're in his defrost. And we just went to bed. We didn't think nothing of it until my dad wakes up work at 5:30.
4: Oh, my gosh.
5: And hell breaks loose in the house.
1: I bet.
5: So here we are, hungover. I am scooping. Here's the fat part. My hungover butt is scooping up tacos off the dash and eating them.
3: Yes.
1: Awesome.
5: I tried to eat all these tacos. And they're wilted, you know.
3: Wilted?
5: Whatever. I'm just needing to get these tacos cleaned. And I'm so hungry because I didn't get to eat them the night before. And at that point, we're all just horse laughing. But, you know, needless to say, anytime you cut on the defrost from the rest of the time we owned it to my dad sold it, the entire car smelled like Taco Bell.
1: It's a win-win.
3: It's like an air freshener.
1: Yeah, I love that.
4: That would make you hungry every time.
1: It would make you hungry. Reno, that's a fantastic story. Oh, you got more?
5: Yeah, well, I was just saying. So every time my dad cut on the defrost, I was in trouble.
3: Yeah.
5: You know, he was mad every single time. It was like one of those ones that he just couldn't forget. It was a gift that kept on giving.
1: He's like, can't have anything nice around here. I bet he hit his keys going forward, too. All right, Reno. Great story.
4: Oh, I would be pissed. You wake up to go to work at 5 o'clock in the morning, and your car has 36 tacos all over the place?
3: Yeah. I'd be very angry.
4: Oh my God, I would lose it.
3: And I'm glad he ate it because I don't like the food waste.
1: Yeah. Oh, I know.
3: I really don't. I hate the food waste.
4: Well, he's not getting all of it. There's sauce everywhere.
3: That's horrible.
4: Awful.
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2: So anytime I see the Hot and Now sign on at Krispy Kreme, it's like I have to stop. And at, mind you, at this time, I was probably about 315 pounds. And so I was like, okay, I'm going to go. And I, the Hot and Now sign's on. I'm gonna get some donuts, and it's gonna be so good. And it was buy one get one free. So I was like, well, absolutely.
3: Yes.
2: And so I have my hot, delicious Krispy Kreme donuts, and I'm just trucking down the road. And by the time I got home, which was only like a 20-minute drive, I had eaten all 24 donuts. Like,
1: oh!
2: Not even,
1: oh my gosh.
2: Like, it was,
1: wow.
2: It was terrible.
4: Yes.
2: And
4: yes!
2: what made it even worse is when I got home, my daughter at the time was like 3 or 4, and she's like, Mommy, you got me donuts?
1: Oh my
3: gosh.
1: Oh,
3: no.
1: Mommy has a problem.
2: No, I didn't. And then to make this story even like just more crazy, after I had gastric bypass surgery, it was, you still have the urge to eat this stuff, but mm-hmm. you can't.
1: Mm-hmm.
2: And so what I would do, this is awful, Katie's going to die because it is so wasteful of food. I would chew it and spit it out because I could not.
1: Jason does that.
5: That's a Jason move.
6: I don't do that every day. Yeah. I just do it when I'm on a diet.
1: Yeah,
2: it was awful. But yeah, the most shameful part was when my daughter, who was, you know, precious and sweet and not a little.
6: Was that the wake up call?
2: No, the wake up call was when I went in at 31 years old and was told I had pre-diabetes and cholesterol and that I'd probably have a heart attack by the time I was 40 if I continued down the road.
1: Oh, yeah. Well, I'm glad you did something about it.
6: How much do you weigh now?
2: I'm like 132.
1: Holy cow.
3: How long ago did you have the bypass?
2: I had bypass May 2nd of 2023.
3: Oh, that's great. And you feel good and you've adjusted. And...
2: Oh my gosh. Yeah. The gastric was just a tool. It is not a cure all.
1: Right. We know people eat around it. Yeah.
3: Yeah.
2: Yeah. Like if you do not change your mentality and your mind that food is to fuel your body, I do not eat for pleasure anymore.
1: Oh, it's sad.
2: You know, I've
1: a little sad though, right?
2: Yeah, it is a little sad. You know, I'll go and like I'll be somewhere, like, you know, go into a fun place, and you know, or like my friends or my boyfriend will be like, let's go to this place to eat, and I'm just like, I'll take 2 or 3 bites, but I'm not like, why waste $60 in a expensive meal when we could go and like, I don't know, go do something fun. And again, it's just a tool. It is not a cure all. And if you do not change your mind around eating and all of that, it will not be successful. But
1: yeah.
3: I think that's the key for, I've heard it's the key for really maintaining weight loss, you know, is that it is completely changing your mindset and learning different ways. And
2: So I had gastric and my insurance paid for it because I was so morbidly, disgustingly obese that my insurance paid for it. But I had to go through 6 months of like psych evals and nutrition classes and all of that. And I think that really helped. Whereas my mom went, she didn't have insurance. So she went to Tijuana and got gastric.
1: Oh boy.
2: She's had success, but she still is like, she still really has a hard time with like navigating how much she can eat, what she can eat, because it completely changes your dynamic. Like if you do not have a protein, a carb, and a vegetable at every meal, you're going to have that blood sugar drop and it feel awful.
1: It's a good point. Well, thank you so much. Congrats on your success.
3: Yeah. Fascinating. All thank you.
1: Last call real quick. Harriet, tell us about your fat fast food moment.
7: When I was about
4: 15 years old. I lived in Pennsylvania. I'm originally from Pennsylvania. And we had a Big Mac eating contest. So this was back like in the 80s when Big Macs were like way bigger than they are now.
1: Oh, yeah, yeah.
4: I was a swimmer, so I was in shape. Like I was good, but I won the Big Mac eating contest. I ate 6 Big Macs in one sitting, and we were in the restaurant.
3: Woo!
4: Yeah, we were in the restaurant. It wasn't even in the car. We were in the restaurant eating Big Macs.
3: Go,
4: and everybody kept trying to beat me, and every time they went up and got another one, I went up and got another one. Nobody beat me. I ate 6 Big Macs at like 13, 14 years old, and everybody was like so mad because they're like, we can't believe you won. You're so in shape, and you ate 6 Big Macs. I'm like, yes, I did.
1: Yeah.
3: Yes, I did.
1: And then the swim meet was 10 minutes later. Threw up everywhere.
4: Right. I was in the bathroom, but yeah. It was good.
1: Wow, I could probably eat a 1.5, maybe.
6: Something to be proud of.
3: Great job, Harriet.
4: I can only eat 1 now.
3: Yeah.
1: Isn't that crazy? Wow. All right, Harriet, great call. Yeah, we're all fat.
3: Gives us something to look forward to, doesn't it? Just like to strive for 6 Big Macs.
1: That's incredible.

0: All right, episode 16, Jared and Katie's shower songs. We sing our favorite songs in the shower. It all started with Katie saying, I sound better in the shower. Like, mm-hmm. Oh, let's hear it.
1: I mean, not much.
0: You sound better than you normally do.
2: The echo makes it.
1: It did. And the warm water helps with the pipes, you know?
0: Yeah. Getting loosened up. Mm-hmm. So this is episode 16. We don't tell each other what we're going to sing in the shower, and we just do it. And here we go. I'll do mine first. I'll let you get mine out of the way. It's a classic. I'll tell you that.
3: As he came into the window with the sound of a crescendo, he came into her apartment. He left the blood stains on the carpet. Mm-hmm. She ran under the table. He could see she was unable. Mm-hmm. So she ran into the bedroom. She was struck down. It was her doom. Mm-hmm. Mm-hmm. Annie, are you okay? Annie, are you okay? Are you okay, Annie? Annie, are you okay? Say, Annie, are you okay? Are you okay, Annie? Annie, are you okay? Say, Annie, are you okay? Are you okay, Annie? You've been struck by... You've been hit by a smooth criminal.
2: Were you doing the Michael Jackson version or the Alien Ant Farm?
1: Oh.
0: Mine was Alien Ant Farm. I don't support Michael Jackson. No, it's Michael Jackson version. But yes. I was like, you just got to be in shape to say, Annie, you're okay 100 times.
1: Yes.
0: Annie, you're okay.
1: Yeah.
0: Are you okay? Annie, are you okay? And he's like dancing and doing the moonwalk.
2: Is that the one where he leans?
0: Yes.
1: All the way.
2: You know how that was done, right?
0: I do.
1: Wasn't it something in the floor connected into his shoes?
2: He goes in, steps on it into his shoe.
1: Yeah.
2: It's a kind of a disappointment. I'm like, wow, he's really good at dancing if he can do that.
1: Let me tell you, it's okay, fine. You know how it was done. However, you still have to use your core like you would not believe to pull yourself back up.
0: I would fall over immediately.
1: In 1 second.
0: Like, get him down.
1: Yep. They'd be like, okay, now come back. Nope.
0: You've been struck by. Yes. My knees would buckle right away. I couldn't stay straight.
1: There's no way.
0: Like planking midair. Like
1: and then every muscle in your back and your abs and your shoulders and your, like, all of it.
0: Yeah.
1: To come back up. Forget
0: it. Uh-uh. It's game over. All right. Let's do Matt. Let's do Matt's shower song.
4: I've spent my life in this sweet surrender.
2: Oh, nice.
4: I could stay lost in this moment forever. Every moment spent with you is a moment I treasure.
2: He got it.
4: Don't want to close my eyes. I don't want to fall asleep.
2: Oh, yeah.
4: He knows I miss you, baby. And I don't want to miss a thing. Because even when I dream of you,
0: nice.
4: The sweetest dream would never do. I'd still miss you, baby. And I don't want to miss a thing.
2: Those notes are actually pretty high, Matt Hitt.
5: Thank you.
1: They were
2: and
1: good.
2: That's from your favorite movie, I believe.
5: Favorite, one of my favorite movies and arguably my favorite song.
1: That's right. He does love that song. Mm-hmm. That's true. You put some stank on it at the end.
0: Yeah,
5: you
0: did.
5: When you're getting clean.
0: Getting clean, you got to
5: put some stank somewhere.
2: When he did the high part, he squeezed his balls.
5: It's easier when you're naked.
0: All right, here's Katie's shower song. Oh.

0: there's a whole rap that exists right here.
1: Pause for rap.
2: I can't really explain it. I am so into

0: so random. Is it like an InVogue or something?
1: It's Fabolous.
0: Oh, really?
1: Fabolous.
2: Oh, that's a great song.
1: With Tamia. I did not know. You want to know.
3: Matt, it's a great. I said it's a great song. I didn't know what the hell you were singing, but it's a great song.
1: Yeah. But you will know it.
2: I love that song.
1: Maybe if you hear Fabolous rap, the part that was supposed to be in there, but I couldn't do.
4: I can't really explain it.
0: Oh, there it is.
2: Be more makes than a friend to you now.
3: I will have to say, Katie, that is the first time out of all the shower songs in the history of shower songs that you did a falsetto like that.
1: Really?
3: Oh. It kicked in. You should do that more when you have to hit the high part.
1: Well, I don't know where...
3: Because you can't squeeze anything down.
1: No,
3: there.
1: I can't. Yeah. I mean, I could try.
0: You can pinch a nip.
1: I don't know where this song came from, but it just came out.
0: Yeah.
1: So, you're welcome.
0: Yeah, it's random. Mm-hmm. I do like that song, though.
1: It's very good.
0: Once I realized what it was. Yeah. I wish we'd done the rap part, too.
1: I can't.
0: We should start doing shower raps. That'd be really bad. I mean, Matt can rap pretty good. All right, and then here's Jason Goodman's shower song.
4: Tommy used to work on the dock.

0: sounds good.
1: That does sound good.
2: It's a hard part.
3: Take my hand. We'll make it, I swear. Whoa, living on a prayer.
1: That's good.
0: Good job.
4: That was two Bon Jovi songs in a row. And the reason why I did that is I forgot to do my shower song until late last night. And it's very hard for me to look at words and sing it. I'm like, I know these words.
0: I'll sing that one. I'll sing it.
1: I can't look at words this late. All right. It's Jared and Katie's shower songs.
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1: Who has the best barbecue in the area? Let's go to AML Dan. AML Dan, who has the best barbecue?
6: Max Speed Shop all the way, man.
1: Oh, Max Speed Shop?
6: Yep, Max Speed Shop in Greensboro.
1: Yep.
6: And the Endless Hush Puppies. How can you beat that?
1: I forgot about the Endless Hush Puppies.
0: Oh, that's true.
1: Yeah.
0: Hey, what do you order when you go to Max Speed Shop? Because I'm never 100% sure what I should get.
6: Usually they're a pulled pork sandwich, and they have their own barbecue sauces.
0: Mm-hmm.
6: So I kind of do a mix of all three of the sauces.
0: Nice. Okay.
1: I love a good sauce. Thank you, Dan. Appreciate it.
6: Have a good day.
1: Too.
7: You talk about the endless. Most barbecue places will do endless hush puppies.
0: I didn't know that.
7: If you go to a barbecue place, most of the time you can do endless hush puppies.
0: How do you get some more? How do you learn that?
7: When you go, they normally set a basket in front of you.
1: Right.
0: Yeah.
7: But and if it's empty, they'll bring you more.
4: Is it like chips from a Mexican restaurant?
7: Very similar to chips from a Mexican restaurant. If you go to the right barbecue place.
0: I am learning all sorts of things today. Knew this? I didn't know.
7: Not all of them will do that, but the good ones will.
1: Okay.
4: That is the worst food in the history of foods.
0: Why? Because you think it's unhealthy?
7: For you or tasting.
4: Well, it's unhealthy, too. No,
0: oh,
4: I just don't like
1: it
4: at all.
1: We have a new intern. Can you go punch him real quick? You're allowed.
4: I will tell you this. That is another Southern thing. I've never heard of hush puppies until I moved down here, and I tried one because everybody says they're horrible.
0: Oh, no way.
1: Oh, no.
4: They're terrible. Because we have clam cakes up north.
0: You
4: way
0: can
4: better.
0: Have a bad hush puppy.
1: Yeah, if they're dry.
0: Yeah, if they're dry
4: that's what it
0: or
4: is.
0: They're too dense or whatever. Yeah. No, but you can have a really good one.
4: It's like a donut, right? A donut sometimes can be cakey, and a donut can be like fluffy. Clam cakes are fluffy. Hush puppies are more. Ugh.
1: One thing I want my cake, clams.
0: Clams. Yeah. Mm. Add some clams.
7: Two words that should go together.
1: Clam cake.
7: Clams and cake.
4: Like a sheet cake with clams and no.
0: Okay, whatever.
1: But a dry hush puppy is terrible. But the ones that are done well are so freaking good.
0: Do you, if you're doing a hush puppy, are you guys going to do like the honey butter?
1: Yeah, oh yeah.
0: Like a honey butter or,
7: Honey butter or one of the place you're at, their sauces.
0: Their sauce. Yeah, I prefer the sauce.
1: Yeah, give me a sauce. Let's go to April. April, what do you think?
8: I'm going to vote Barbecue Joe's in High Point.
1: Barbecue Joe's. I have not been there. I've seen it, but I haven't been there.
0: What's the best thing on their menu?
8: They have good brisket, good ribs and beef ribs, but their sides are really good, too.
0: Do you know that's my favorite? The ribs and the brisket I prefer over, like, chopped pork.
1: Yeah, the pulled pork or chopped pork.
4: I think I like that better, too.
0: I like the brisket. It's my favorite.
1: Okay. Matt, I know you have a podcast about food.
7: Mm-hmm.
1: What is
0: big foodies?
1: Big foodies.
7: So when I think barbecue, I think the pulled pork.
0: Yeah.
7: And so the best that I've had in this area is College Barbecue in Salisbury.
1: Okay.
7: Or Barbecue Center in Lexington.
1: Ooh. Barbecue Center.
7: Yeah. Okay.
0: Is the one you mentioned in Salisbury
7: College? Yeah.
0: Do they do the white sauce?
7: No.
0: Because my husband brought home a white sauce from Salisbury one time, and it changed our lives.
1: Really?
7: It's like an Alabama white sauce.
0: Alabama white, there that's what it is.
7: Yep, certain barbecue places will do an Alabama white sauce. Mm-hmm. No, the line for me, and I prefer, hot take in this area, I prefer Eastern style to Lexington style.
4: What's the difference?
7: Barbecue. So if you get a Lexington style barbecue, it's a ketchup-based red slaw, and there's not as much, there's some vinegar, not as much vinegar in the barbecue. So Eastern style, the line is about Burlington. So if you go Burlington East, white slaw, heavy on the vinegar, red pepper flakes, more prevalent in the barbecue.
4: So are you saying that one of them's more of a vinegar base and the other one's more of a
7: ketchup?
1: I like both.
7: The slaw is the big difference.
0: The
7: red slaw for Lexington style is ketchup based. The white slaw is mayonnaise based. Or You'll even go some places where it's more mustard based for the slaw.
1: Mm-hmm. I'll do all of them.
0: I do white only. I like the white.
1: White's
0: slaw
1: my favorite,
0: only.
1: But I can do the other one.
0: Yeah,
1: I can
4: probably
1: do it.
4: The least healthiest. Who knows? You
0: can This is not a healthy segment. We're not saying who's the healthiest. We're saying who has the most delicious.
1: Drink your chocolate martini,
0: yes,
1: or whatever you do.
0: Quiet you.
7: And you've got some restaurants will give you the option. Like if you go to Prissy Polly's in Kernersville, you can choose Lexington style or Eastern style. They do offer
1: you can?
7: Both.
0: Oh, okay.
7: Prissy Polly's will give you the choice.
0: I like an option.
1: Yes, me too.
7: But now when it comes to you want to talk brisket, all that stuff, it's the black powder.
0: You know,
1: I still haven't been there.
0: I know, I
7: not
0: haven't
7: even
0: either.
7: Close.
0: Jamestown, right?
1: People
7: there's
1: say
7: Jamestown
1: that.
7: And in Asheboro.
0: And in Asheboro. Okay.
1: Mm-hmm. Are they open for lunch?
7: Yes.
0: Yeah.
1: Okay.
7: And you probably, I would recommend going at lunch because if they're doing a specific item that day and it sells out, they're done. So waiting until dinner, there's a chance you're going to miss something.
0: Okay. We're going next week.
1: Okay. Let's do it. Mark it down.
0: Mark it down.
1: All right. Real quick, since you brought that up, this is what got us thinking of it. We heard this, and then what Matt just said kind of backed up this this clip right here.
2: I travel every week and I go to a barbecue place every town. And before you start, I'm not going to listen to you. Like I just I don't ask locals anymore because they don't want you to go somewhere close. Like it's never like, hey man, I saw this place. It was right by my hotel. I'm going to go to this bar. You don't want to go there. That's not real barbecue. Here's what you're going to do. You're going to get on the freeway. You're going to go about 45 miles. You're going to come to a rusted down mailbox. You make it right there on a gravel road and you just keep going. There's a man that lives in a dirt hole. Right? He comes out of that hole every Thursday morning with a brisket. That's some barbecue right there. That's some barbecue. He don't take money. You got to give him baseball cards. That's some barbecue right there. Here's my main problem with barbecue restaurants. It's the only business where it's just fine for them to not have the stuff that they say they're gonna have.
0: Yeah.
2: Like they're smug about it. Be like, can I get some ribs? If you want ribs at 3:30 in the afternoon, son, we ain't had ribs since 11:05. Line up for these ribs. Gotta line up for these ribs. Billy, we got a boy out here who says he wants some ribs. I don't know who's gonna bring it to him. Maybe Santa Claus.
1: That's Greg Warren. It's very funny comedy.
0: It's so true. So true.
7: I feel like I've seen that in real life happen.
1: Yeah, in your life.
7: That exchange.
1: Mm-hmm. Yeah. Oh, yeah. Let's go to Low, best barbecue in the area.
9: Smoke Pit in Salisbury, and that's where Katie's husband got that white sauce from.
0: Really?
9: Guaranteed.
0: Okay.
9: I buy a bottle of it every month. Love it.
0: It is so good, and it was very unexpected because I had never seen a white barbecue sauce before.
7: Mm-hmm.
0: So delicious.
7: Smoke Pit's closest I've come to black powder.
0: Oh.
1: Okay. Right. Jason, what's your favorite barbecue?
4: I think when I came on.
1: Oh my God, you're such a...
0: Is it pulled pork?
4: Actually, we don't have it.
0: Oh.
1: Jason's part owner of Game On.
0: Yeah, so...
1: I get it. You got to promote yourself.
4: I will say that probably the best barbecue I ever had is the one that I make.
1: Okay.
0: And you do... Do you do pulled pork?
4: I do. Okay. I don't
1: Can
4: like
1: you just
4: it.
1: Follow this, Simon? Like, what restaurant?
0: Yeah.
4: Oh, you didn't say restaurant. You said best barbecue in the area.
1: Who has the Jason Goodman's house?
4: You just made a whole thing. It's down the road with Billy. And
0: that's very
4: whole.
0: Funny.
1: Okay, that's fine.
4: I don't like barbecue. I don't like pulled pork that much. Mm-hmm. I can eat it, but I don't like it that much. So I make it, especially for parties, because you can make a lot of food for cheap.
0: Mm-hmm.
4: I mean, literally, you make it's pretty easy to make a pork butt.
0: Yeah, especially when the butts mm-hmm. are on sale.
4: Yeah, and it's like 99 cents a pound sometimes. So if I have a party, that's my go-to because... It's a lot cheaper.
0: And easy because, well, you know, I say that, but I think mostly because Ben makes it look very easy, but he's got all the things. He's got like the thermometer that sticks in, you know, and it goes in the Traeger, and then it has like the computer that tells him exactly what temperature, but it can kind of be like a set it and forget it.
1: Mm-hmm.
0: You know, if you're going to cook it all day, great for a party.
4: And my neighbor also makes great barbecue. He does the same thing. He has the Wi-Fi temperature thing, but he's a vegetarian, so he doesn't eat it either.
0: Wow, really?
1: That's selfless.
4: Yeah.
0: Oh my God. The smell alone will have you
1: no
0: drooling.
1: Way.
0: Oh, so good.
1: I like butt on sale, that's for sure.
0: Butt on sale is the best way to get it.
7: No one's been paying for butt on sale for you.
0: Yeah. You don't want to buy at full price.
1: No, that's overpriced
0: silly.
1: Butt?
0: Mm-mm.
7: Nobody pays full price for
1: usually
7: butt.
1: When
0: nobody.
1: When you're on vacation, the butt's overpriced.
7: Yes.
1: Yeah.
0: Yeah. That's why when you see butt on sale, you got to stock up.
1: You get that butt.
0: Uh-huh. You
1: get
0: put it in
1: butt.
0: The freezer.
7: Pick up two if you can.
1: Hey, guys, we're getting that butt right now.
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0: has the best barbecue in the area? All right, let's go to AML Jose. Jose, I know you like butt on sale. What is your favorite barbecue place?
1: Hey, Jose.
2: Yeah, I like some big butt, all right, too.
0: I heard that.
1: Mm-hmm. Uh-huh. Juicy butt.
0: Go ahead.
2: Hey, you're nasty. Hey, guys, when I'm not going to Game On for my barbecue, uh-huh. I get Dario's for my full pork barbecue sandwich.
0: Dario's?
2: Yeah.
0: Okay.
1: I didn't know they had barbecue.
0: They have a barbecue mm-hmm. sandwich?
3: Wow.
0: That's good to know.
3: That's
0: go to
3: a fast food place, right?
0: Yeah. Mm-hmm. Yeah.
3: That's interesting.
0: People love Dario's around here. Well, it's mm-hmm. like a local, more local place.
3: And by the way, I don't know if we do have it or not. I just realized I probably will get a call saying
1: that's not
3: we do
1: a surprise
3: have it.
1: At all.
0: We all do like different, like sometimes weekly menu
3: yeah.
0: stuff.
3: Well, I have no idea if we feature it.
0: Is the barbecue actually good though?
1: He said he didn't even know if they have it.
0: Oh, I didn't know if you yeah. tried
3: might,
0: it.
3: Yeah. It might be a staple in the restaurant. I don't know.
0: I know late night y'all were doing at first when you first opened. Yeah. You figuring out you had barbecue sandwiches late night.
3: Ironically, that came in from the person that makes it, who doesn't eat it because he's a vegetarian's father.
0: Really?
3: Yeah, he's very good at it, but I still don't eat it. If I had to choose, though, I have ate and tried it before, it would be the more the vinegar based.
0: Mm-hmm. Mm. You like Stamey's, though, but you don't get barbecue there?
3: Oh, I do like Stamey's, yeah. Well, no, I've never had barbecue there.
0: Oh, okay. Yeah. Stamey's barbecue.
1: Never had the. He's never had the barbecue.
0: No, he goes there for the vegetables.
1: Mm-hmm. yes. Not the hush puppies. Know that.
0: I do like Stamey's. There's one, and it's they have, like, I think, a couple locations. Richard's Barbecue.
1: Oh yeah, they in Winston.
0: And the one I went to was in, I get these confused. Is close to Stokes, Walkertown.
1: Mm-hmm.
0: And they have all the they have like a million sauces, and they'll bring like 10 bottles to your table.
1: Yeah. Mm-hmm.
0: And it's good.
3: Is okay? Isn't Lexington here considered like the barbecue capital, or is it Kansas City? I can't remember.
1: It's Lexington style barbecue, and yes, they have the Lexington Barbecue Festival, which by the way. I've hosted twice.
0: Wow.
3: But I think it's like considered in the entire country like the best barbecue.
0: Yeah. I think they call themselves the barbecue capital of the world.
3: Jared, you went to a Kansas City game and you said that because I looked up that and that's kind of surpassing North Carolina. Isn't the barbecue good?
0: I would rather be a homer, but man, the place I went to, Joe's, which when you did ask anyone mm-hmm. in Kansas City, they all said you got to go to the original Joe's, which is an old gas station turned into a restaurant. Holy crap, dude. Fantastic. And there's, there's 200 people in line at 11 a.m.
1: Mm-hmm.
0: And it's like that every day. But they roll. They roll you in and out. But it was so, because I was like, how good could it be? I'm like, okay.
1: Now you get it.
0: Yeah. And the prices were pretty good, too. Mm-hmm. But
1: that's
0: no.
1: How I feel about, I want to be a homer, too. And I do here, I love country barbecue.
0: Yeah.
1: But I haven't been to a lot of barbecue restaurants, so I would love to try more. But country barbecue.
0: It's good?
1: Yes. Very good.
0: It is good.
1: They've got the crinkle fries.
0: Yes,
1: and
0: they
1: I love some crinkle
3: I love
1: fries.
3: That.
1: Love a crinkle fry.
0: Mm-hmm.
1: But if I had to say best ever, Austin, Texas.
0: Yeah, they're up there too with their barbecue.
1: Brisket Micklethwaite is the name of the place we went to, and it was delicious. It was like what's the kind of trailer we had outside for a while?
3: Bruce's?
1: No, yeah.
0: Airstreamer?
1: Like an Airstreamer. It was like, it looked like
0: really?
1: Yes, you went up to an Airstream and they had this little picnic area and they were doing all the food prep outside and it was like
0: fun.
1: Delicious.
3: I don't know why, but I know people have these big kitchens and stuff. Food trucks tend to have the best food.
1: Yes, I know.
0: If they can get it out quicker, sometimes that's the problem.
1: Well, their menu is limited, you know?
0: Yeah,
1: so
0: yeah.
1: It's like they do what they do really well.
0: Well, yeah, and that's good too because you don't have... choice paralysis in line. You have 50 things to choose from. Like, I'll choose one of the three things.
1: And by the way, Jason, country barbecue has really good hush puppies.
0: Jason, that's the one by that big strip club. So you've been there, right?
1: Well, I think they have a couple right now.
4: They do.
1: They got a couple. Yeah. But he would know that one.
0: But the huge strip club and then little country barbecue next to it. Yeah. This massive, like, over-the-top Vegas-looking building and then
1: boop. Which makes you feel real weird when you're going in the morning to get your tenderloin biscuit.
0: Yeah.
1: You're like, there's a lot of cars in that parking lot still.
0: They're still there.
3: Biscuits are the second worst food in the world.
0: Okay.
1: All right.
0: In
1: you
0: turn,
1: are
0: kick
1: taking
0: his...
1: a dump on every single thing we're doing.
3: Those two foods are just awful.
0: So is alcohol, so who cares? Whatever.
3: Well, I like that a lot better.
1: I do too.
0: Yeah,
1: but...
0: okay. I'm just saying, people enjoy what they enjoy. All right, let's go. And so is vapes and Zens.
1: Yeah.
0: And...
3: I like those better.
0: Okay, fine. Teach your own, right? Let's go to Corinne. Corinne, what's the best barbecue in the area?
5: John Brown's in King.
0: King?
1: John Brown's.
0: What do you get there?
4: They have the pulled pork barbecue, and then they do brisket and ribs, and they have it on their hot bar, like, every day. And then you can also order it off their menu, but it's, like, it's phenomenal. Highly recommend if you've never been.
1: Thank you.
0: All right, Corinne, thank you.
3: I love ribs. I love ribs, but they're just so messy to eat.
1: Do you know, also, I think because we have a lot of North, like, the pulled pork, right, is our staple, but you couldn't find brisket for a very long time on North Carolina menus, and I feel like it's becoming more prevalent now.
0: Yeah, I've seen it more,
1: like,
0: for
1: more,
0: sure.
1: More brisket, more ribs being offered at the country. Do you find that too?
5: That is more of a Midwestern thing.
0: Yeah.
1: But okay. I appreciate it.
3: I will say with ribs, I know you're going to look at me funny, but ribs can be made very well in a crock pot.
0: Because I've had that
3: becomes fall off the bone, which is a lot easier to eat than off the smoker. I mean, smoker might have a little bit better taste.
1: Mm-hmm.
3: If you want tender, a crock pot is great.
0: Yeah. When you pick up the ribs and it falls off the rib, you're like, wow. Like,
5: if you want the smoke flavor, smoke it for like 2 hours and then take it to the crock pot and let it finish.
3: Oh, that's a good idea. That's a
1: very good idea.
0: Or just go through the drive-thru somewhere.
1: You guys know that Matt like grills a lot, right?
0: Apparently so.
1: Yes, he does.
5: Oh, yeah.
3: Grilling is the best, though, because that gives you an excuse to drink a beer at 6 o'clock in the morning. And then you just hang out all day drinking beers with your friends.
1: Yeah. And you have the best excuse. Can't leave the grill.
5: It's the only thing that gets me excited to wake up at 5 a.m. on a Saturday.
1: Yes. Got to put the butt on.
5: Yep.
0: Yeah. Got that cheap butt. Yeah, that's true. When we did the cook-off, every time we do the grill-off, he brings like all sorts of accoutrements. And I'm like, what is that? And it's like some flamethrower that he brings from the town.
5: That's how you start the coals.
0: So I don't feel bad getting second place last year to Matt with the steaks, and Jason got dead last.
3: But, okay, let's be clear that the first year I was number one by far.
0: Yeah, the first year I think it was... They said they didn't count.
5: It wasn't necessarily by far.
1: I don't think by far.
5: You and I were by far over Jared because Jared's was tartar.
0: Yeah, mine was still moving.
5: Jared's was raw. Yeah.
1: Are we doing that again this year?
3: Yeah.
1: The Father's Day cook-off?
3: We are.
1: Okay.
0: Yeah.
3: Jason. I'm going to go back to the original year style. I changed it up a little bit.
1: Okay.
0: You went from first to last. It's okay.
5: Good luck.
0: We'll see what happens. Let's go to Angela. Last one real quick. What's your favorite barbecue?
6: My favorite barbecue is Bob's Barbecue Truck.
0: And where is that normally?
6: Well, just to be fair, my son owns the food truck and I work with him on it, but it is amazing.
0: Okay. Well,
6: I am very biased, obviously. Today and tomorrow we're actually set up in King, but we set up wherever in the triad we can be.
0: All right.
6: And
3: I do notice.
6: Because it's named after his children.
1: Oh, okay. That's nice.
3: I do notice that everybody's saying the best barbecue is in the more of the redneck areas.
0: Yeah. Mm-hmm. Not to be offensive, but yes.
6: Well,
0: is that offensive? No, not to me. I'm not a redneck.
1: I see no problem with it.
5: That's because the rednecks are the ones that have been cooking it since they were two.
1: Yes. Right.
0: So
5: they're the ones that had sweet tea in their bottles. Okay. That person makes heck of barbecue these days, okay?
0: You want some butt. So Bob's, what are the kids' names then?
6: Baylor, Oakland, and Brooks.
0: Okay.
1: That's sweet.
0: Those are not redneck names. Yeah. Those are very white names.
1: Very cute
0: names. I like
6: it. Well, we're actually from up north, but we've lived here for 30 years. So
3: where are you from?
6: My son, from Maine, Jason.
3: Oh, good. You're a Patriots fan.
6: Yeah. Oh, of course. Yep. Of course.
0: What'd you say?
1: She goes, of course. Yeah.
0: What do you say?
6: Of course I am.
5: Patriots.
0: Yeah. Uh-huh. Oh, I should have known. All right. Well, cool. Yep. Bob's Food Truck in King. Go support them.
1: Mm-hmm.
0: Or go to Jason's
6: please.
0: House. Is Jason interested?
3: Oh, don't worry. Judy will be there.
0: Yeah. AML Judy. You say Jason Goodman, she's there.
1: She will, whether you invite her or not.
3: Yeah.
1: We love you.

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1: Time for Jared and Katie's Song Pop. The way the game works is we have seven Song Pop songs. We'll play a clip of the song. If you know the answer, yell out your name, get it right, get a point, get it wrong, you lose a point. Whoever has the most points at the end is the winner. Jason Goodman only has two losses on the year. Matt, who's playing today?
2: We've got Temple. She's never beaten Katie in pop quiz, so she figured, let's give this a try.
3: Yeah. Cool. All right,
1: let's
3: Temple.
1: Switch games up. All right. I like your name, by the way, Temple. Both temples are important. My religion and also in Jason's.
4: My religion? I don't have a religion.
1: Don't Jewish people go to temple?
4: Well, I'm not Jewish. Right. I'm agnostic, and I go to a Christian church.
3: And your mom. No, your dad. Was your mom or your dad Jewish?
4: My dad's atheist. My mom's Catholic.
3: But your dad was Jewish.
4: He was, yeah, when he was a kid. And then he realized that his religion doesn't really exist and it's pointless.
3: For him. Right, for him.
4: He was almost the rabbi.
1: The 7 million Jews out there.
3: Which is crazy that he,
1: 20 million Jews out there. Mm-hmm. Means nothing to them.
3: Just to Jason's dad.
4: Yeah, to him. Yeah.
1: Okay, gotcha. All right. Just trying to make a little temple joke. Because there's the
5: Well, today he can worship at this temple if I win.
1: Oh, there you go.
4: There we go.
1: Sounded kind of hot, too. Worship at this temple.
4: No,
1: whoa.
4: No.
3: I wonder if she cringed a little bit.
5: Well, I am single in case there's any,
2: Jared.
5: Something eligible bachelor.
2: Jared.
3: Jared, you found somebody. Jared.
2: Here's your temple.
3: You can go to temple with.
2: This is your sign.
1: My mom says, what are you doing? I'm like, I'm at temple.
3: I'm going to temple.
5: By the way, I don't
3: temple.
5: Do second chances.
1: What do you mean?
5: I know you go back to your ex, so I heard yesterday.
1: Okay, that's true.
3: Temple, we like you, Temple.
1: So you're saying if I went out with you one time and that's it, there's no going back and forth?
5: No, I'm saying if we dated for 6 months and we didn't work, then we're done.
3: Oh,
1: I got you.
4: Yeah. She has to have in the back of her mind that at any given point she could get dumped and then you go back to Anna.
1: I got you.
3: Yeah.
5: Exactly.
3: What I'm hearing is Temple has self-respect, something that we don't.
1: No, we don't have.
3: But yeah,
5: thank
3: we don't.
5: You. Thank you, yeah. Katie. Mm-hmm. And Katie, you don't know, you kind of know me, but our sons played flag football together at Prolific Park.
3: Really?
5: Against each other, I should say.
3: Oh, yes. Wow, Temple. Well,
5: my son was so enamored. We sat beside you, and I was like, there's Katie. He's like, oh, my gosh, really?
3: Temple, why didn't you say hello? You should have said hello.
5: Well, we were starstruck, and we didn't want you to be, no pictures, please, no pictures.
3: Oh, please.
1: Oh, gosh.
3: I probably was wearing my sweatpants and eating my snack, which is what I had.
4: And drinking her wine in the Yeti.
3: Probably.
5: Well, I don't think she was drinking wine at 11 a.m., but
1: No, not 11, whatever time she got up.
3: I wouldn't be so sure, Temple.
1: It might be 6 a.m.
3: Right.
1: All right, Temple.
5: You get off to pee a lot. I'm not sure.
1: Temple, when we break up after 2 weeks, I won't go back to Anna. That's my promise to you. I have to look, anyway. All right, let's move on, okay? All right, Temple, are you ready?
5: I don't know, but sure.
3: Okay.
1: Jason, are you ready? We're going to find out the category in a second.
4: I don't know, but sure.
1: Okay.
5: For the quiz or for you? That's what I'm not sure.
1: Oh, for me? Okay.
2: Oh, there's some flirting now.
3: There is some flirting. Temple. Wow.
1: How do I say something rude? Okay. How would you rate yourself?
3: How would you rate yourself, Jared?
1: A 5?
2: Okay. Low.
1: Personality a 10? 9? 9?
3: Ish.
5: Yeah, humor, I'm with you. 10? My personality, I think, is a 10.
3: She's proven that.
1: Yeah.
5: I'd say I'm a good 8. I've gotten better with age.
4: How much do you weigh?
3: Stop it!
1: Oh my God.
4: What?
3: Because
2: Jason, you're married. Don't ask questions.
3: You be quiet.
4: I'll say my weight for Jared.
3: Because Jared has the answer too.
1: That's fine.
3: Yeah,
1: I'll say mine, but it's different for guys.
3: Yeah, I kind of.
1: Yeah. All right,
2: Jared. I just emailed you her phone number. You're good.
1: Okay.
4: Also,
3: we already looked her up on Facebook. There's not that many temples.
1: Yeah, the one.
4: Do you have the whole name, Matt, so we can look
3: you
4: her
3: did,
4: up on
3: didn't
4: Facebook?
3: You?
2: No, I just
3: did.
2: Jared
3: he
2: the
3: did.
2: Phone
3: I did.
2: Number so he can text her.
3: I can see you on your phone over there. I know for a fact you looked her up right away.
1: But it was somebody that lived in a different city. It was like a different. I don't want to say because it'd be somebody else. But I was like, that doesn't sound like that's her.
3: Okay. Yeah. Well. Yeah.
1: We'll see.
3: All right, are you guys done with your flirting now? Temple, y'all done? Jared, you done?
1: It's rare I've been 100% single on the air.
5: Yes, ma'am. Yes, ma'am.
3: Okay.
1: Usually I'm dating somebody, so it's like, even I feel like weird about it. I'm like, Because it's you. Anyway. All right. So, what are we doing? Oh, yeah. Song
3: Pop. We need the category.
1: Where are we?
3: He's all flustered.
1: I am. What is the category, Matt?
2: Songs about boners, apparently.
1: Can I play this one?
2: No, these are pop songs of the 2000s.
3: Oh.
5: I was just going with the theme of getting jiggy with it.
1: Yeah. I like that, Matt. Songs about boners. This is a great category. All right. Here we go. Song Pop song number one. Jason Goodman.
4: Britney Spears.
1: Yes.
3: Wow.
5: I didn't even hear the song. I thought it was an emergency alert.
1: The song's about Jared's dating history. Toxic. Well, one person.
3: Oh, that could be a category for real.
2: Yeah.
3: I can help you out.
2: Yeah,
3: that.
2: All right.
1: Okay. I had one very toxic relationship. Both of us. Both.
3: No, I have names for other ones. Yeah. Don't worry.
1: No, I've had more toxic, but dating toxic, yeah.
3: I got names for other relationships.
1: Oh, yeah. Yeah. I'd be curious.
3: Okay.
1: Off the air.
3: Matt, we'll get together. I'll work on it
1: with
3: you.
1: Okay. Yeah. You can make it into a rap, maybe. All right. Song Pop song number two. Thank God. Jason Goodman.
4: Outkast.
1: Yeah. From mom and dad, but speaking two together, because we don't know how. How you feel? You've been divorced twice. An outkast. Make all these
3: when
1: about
3: you're
1: me.
3: Up in the temple.
1: Have you met her yet?
5: I can relate, though. So I can relate.
1: Yeah. You've been divorced twice?
5: Yes, but I made it through my 40s without getting married again. So.
4: How old are you?
3: Good job.
4: How old?
5: I am 52.
4: Ooh.
5: Are you allowed to ask that?
4: Yeah.
2: He's allowed.
3: But should
5: I'm
3: he?
5: Telling no. You, 52 is young these days.
3: That's true. It is. And Jared needs somebody who is more mature in his life.
1: Yeah.
3: Yeah. Jared.
1: Yeah.
3: Jared, yes.
1: I agree with you.
3: Yeah. You want to say your age on the air?
1: I don't care. I'm not the one that's all weird about it.
3: I know. We're not weird about it. Jason's weird about it.
1: Yeah.
4: Are you happen to be Mormon?
5: No. No.
1: Okay. No. Okay.
3: That's okay.
1: No, it's fine.
3: Yeah. None of your others were.
1: No.
3: Yeah.
1: I'm not. Am I making a face?
3: Yes.
1: Or something?
3: You are making the biggest face ever.
1: No, she'd be the oldest person.
3: She said 52, and you were like,
1: I've been on a date with.
3: Excuse me. So what?
1: I didn't know they could still date at that age. That's what I'm saying.
3: Okay.
5: Oh, my God.
3: Temple, let me tell you something right now. You are not allowed to go out with Jared. I will not allow it for you.
5: Wow.
3: You are a 10. He is a 0 at this moment. Okay? Not allowed. Don't even.
1: Wow.
3: When he hits you up later, ignore
5: him. I'm going to send you a shovel so you can just dig up some dirt and throw it off of me.
1: Oh, I've been in many graves. Yes. I've dug a lot of holes. All right, here we go. Song Pop song.
5: Look, I should just be living with the Golden Girls. I mean, if you look at them, I think they were my age.
1: They were. You're actually younger, some of them.
5: That's the comparison these days.
1: Yeah, like Rue McClanahan was like in her 40s.
3: I know. It's crazy.
1: That. You're like, what? All right, here we go. Song Pop song number three. Jason Goodman.
4: Oops. Kelly Clarkson.
1: Yes.
5: Oh, my word.
1: He's very good at this game. All right, here we go. Song Pop song number four. Jason Goodman.
4: Rihanna.
1: Yeah.
5: Rihanna.
1: Yeah, he's good at this game.
3: Song never gets old.
1: No, it doesn't.
3: Love it.
5: He's very good at this game.
1: Yes, very.
4: Am I in the clear now?
1: Yes.
3: It's four to nothing.
2: Four to nothing, yeah.
1: Oh, sorry. Song Pop song number five.
5: Story of my life.
1: What? Down. Jason Goodman.
4: Coldplay.
1: Wow. That's insane. I had to look at the song again. Like, is that right? Yeah.
3: That was. I didn't even hear it.
1: No, I didn't either. Yeah.
5: Exactly. I think I'm at a disadvantage here.
1: Yeah.
5: I have to turn up my hearing aid, I guess.
1: You do have a good personality.
3: Mm-hmm.
1: Yeah. All right. Song Pop.
5: Well, thank you.
1: You're welcome. Song Pop song number six. Jason Goodman.
4: Natasha Bedingfield.
1: Wow. I met her. And they did the Masked Singer locally. She was so nice. Right? That's her, right?
3: Yeah.
2: That's right.
1: Mm-hmm. Yeah, she was super nice and very friendly, more so than she had to be, which I appreciate, you know? All right, and then Song Pop song number seven.
4: Jason
1: Goodman. Three, two.
4: It's Mario.
1: No, one. If you got that, I would have.
2: Mario.
1: Like from Mario and
2: like
1: Luigi.
2: Like the video game?
1: It's me, Mario.
4: Drake.
1: No.
2: Not Drake.
1: You're getting farther along.
2: Yeah, you were closer with Mario, believe it or not.
3: Play it again.
1: Miguel. Start from the beginning?
3: Yeah. I'm Jason.
1: Jason.
4: Isle City.
3: Yeah.
1: Yeah. Oh. Darn it. I like the song.
3: Slowly.
1: All right, Temple, what time do you have to be back at the nursing home tonight?
0: Go. When it's time to wake up. With Jared and Katie in the morning on 107.5 KZL.
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1: Well, there's a new thing to fight over in modern divorces.
2: Uh-oh.
1: The Netflix password.
2: Oh, this is a big one.
1: Is being written up in some divorce settlements, separation agreements that you can get Netflix, I'll have HBO Max, you get Amazon.
2: You got to figure it out, man. Yeah. You got to know. You have to know who's going to get what.
1: I think I actually got it by accident, the Netflix one.
2: Well, I mean, now that you've said it, it's going to be cut off.
1: Because I do the password, I'm like, well, this is her old password.
3: Well, can't you share the password?
1: Like the security code, not the password for the actual account.
2: Yeah.
1: But when I go to, you know, because I have parental things on there.
2: Yeah.
1: And it's like, I have my number. I'm like, oh, that Kelly set this up 10 years ago.
2: But if at any moment.
1: She can't sign in. I did change the password to the.
2: But she could call, like, let's just say mm-hmm. she is paying for it, right? If she were, and you changed the password because you knew what it was, and you changed the password, she would have to call to say, I'm no longer on this account, and I want to cancel it.
1: Yes.
2: Yeah, okay. So I was like, people would do that all the time.
1: Oh, yeah. No, and some, yeah. You know, they're like, we already like my account. I don't want to change it. Mm-hmm. And so people are actually fighting over it. They say divorce attorneys do recommend you just deleting the one and starting new ones.
2: Yeah, why not?
1: But people, it's just the world we live in now.
2: It's just, I mean, is it
1: they already
2: that,
1: got their algorithms that recently
2: that
1: watched.
2: Is that curated for you?
3: Yeah.
2: Mm-hmm. That curated?
3: It is.
2: Mm-hmm.
3: Different profiles are different.
1: That's
3: the algorithm.
2: I mean, it is.
3: So you
2: but,
3: could share the password, and it still is. The only thing is, if your significant other can know what you've been watching, like the most sexual movies possible.
2: Yeah, that's true. On like HBO Max and stuff.
3: You know what I'm saying? So they could easily know what you're watching, but technically your profiles are different. I don't think you can lock each profile.
2: Yes, you can.
4: On some, you can.
3: Mm-hmm. Oh, really?
2: Because we have ours locked because. We don't want our kids getting into our profiles to watch things they're not supposed to.
1: Yeah, okay. Well, that's the password that I have. I should say code.
2: Yeah.
4: Yeah, that's how our HBO Max is. Yep. You can sign into a kid's profile, no problem.
2: But to
4: sign out, you have to have a passcode.
3: Oh, so what do you set that up in settings or something?
1: Yeah, yeah, yeah. Yeah.
3: Oh, that's cool.
1: And then some in these divorces.
3: I'm going to lock Carol out.
2: Yeah. Ben has his own code. I have my own code. And then we can both get into the kids, but they cannot get into ours.
4: Yeah, kids normally don't have a code to get in, mm-hmm. but to sign out of the kids. I know on HBO, it's like, nope.
1: Yeah, and then some of these divorce settlements, it's even as far as saying, I have permanent access to watch this, so they don't get rid of it at all. And they both just agree to keep it in perpetuity, which is like,
2: I don't understand.
1: It ain't that serious.
2: No, I mean, you can spend a Friday night
1: sitting
2: on your couch, recurating your content.
1: It don't take long.
2: Because it picks up quick. It picks just like your phone. We'll mention something right now, and 2 seconds later, I'm going to get an ad.
1: You'll be totally fine.
3: Mm-hmm. You have a bunch of fake Lifetime movies on yours?
2: Yes, and all the reality TV shows and all the cooking shows and a lot of Home and Garden.
3: The shows that ruin relationships. I just watched one last night. Carol was watching it, The Other Zoe. I'm like, come on. It's the same premise at all times.
2: The Other Zoe.
3: It's like, oh, we got to root for the people that been cheated on with by somebody else, and oh my gosh, something happens. Are they going to get back together? The same damn premise.
2: I don't know about The Other Zoe.
3: It is it not?
1: Yeah,
3: Jared?
1: It is. Yeah. And it's always how many movies are we're rooting for the cheater?
3: Yes.
2: Well, yeah.
3: The Notebook's coming up. I love The Notebook, and we're going to see it at Tanger. Mm-hmm. But I'll tell you right now, we're going to be sitting there going, she needs to cheat on him because that's going to be a better relationship. It's absolutely absurd. And then we don't know if she's going to be back together with it. It's the same premise, a different facade.
1: Yeah.
2: I've already told Jared and I've already told Matt, so now I'm going to tell you, Jason. And I am so late to this game. It's ridiculous. I'm 10 seasons late on this, but I think you would like it. Summer House.
3: Never heard of it.
2: Okay, so Summer, my sister, I said I had heard of it, obviously, and I know a lot of the people who are on it now, but my sister came into town and she was like, you want to watch the latest episode of Summer House? And I said, oh, I don't watch that one. She had a heart attack. What do you mean? The drama. They go to the Hamptons, but they rent a house in Montauk. These same people for like the past 10 seasons, nothing but drunken debauchery and good looking people. Okay. In bathing suits.
1: They're all singles.
3: What is that on?
2: Well, right now I'm catching up on Peacock. But so I don't know where
1: it originated from.
2: Yeah. But I mean, maybe Bravo. I don't know. Summer House.
1: Maybe Google it. Yeah, we can find it.
2: But definitely, I'm in. I'm in season 2 right now. Can't stop.
1: Yeah.
4: We should all at some point next week open our Netflix and see like what our algorithm says we're watching.
3: Well,
4: or what it suggests to us.
1: Jason's like, no.
2: Vampire Diaries.
5: MILF Island.
4: Hey. Jason's is currently DTF? Love on the spectrum.
2: Yeah.
3: It is.
2: It's true.
3: Well, actually, you know what, Matt? It's I don't really typically control what we watch. Carol's idea. Carol puts it on when we watch it, and that's okay. But I'm usually watching whatever's on her profile.
2: Did she watch DTF St. Louis?
3: Who?
2: DTF.
1: Down to
2: St. Louis.
3: No.
2: Oh, that's another good one.
3: Is it really?
2: Mm-hmm. Mm. You should watch that one.
3: Matt, can you do the password thing on Netflix for the profiles?
2: That's where we have it.
1: Yeah, my
3: Oh, you do? Okay, yeah. I'm going to have to do that. I'm going to lock Carol out. I'll decide whether she can watch TV or not.
1: Yeah. That won't lead to a divorce.
2: Is that what does it for you? Yeah. The kind of control? To have the control?
4: No, Jason's whining about other things ruining relationships.
2: Meanwhile, that's okay.
1: Yeah. You should wait till you're like on the last episode of like the best show ever, and then lock her out.
3: Can you?
1: That'd be funny. Yeah.
2: You don't get to complain about these shows anymore when you do stuff like that.
3: Matt, can you actually, on somebody's profile, lock certain shows out?
4: Oh, I don't know about that. I think it's more...
1: It'd be based on rating.
4: Yeah, because it's more like you don't want to allow... children to watch certain things that are rated certain things.
3: That's what I'm thinking, because it would be not on the kids one. They don't get most of the shows that we get. But, you know, if I had a teenager or something and I didn't want them seeing certain shows, in my case, I might ban all the Lifetime type shows on Carol's algorithm and do the ones that make sense and are realistic. Mm-hmm. And
2: make sure that you put ones on there that are like super controlling husbands that like to have all the control and all the and the last word. Make sure she gets those.
3: You have been brainwashed. You have been brainwashed, Katie, and thinking that there's a difference between every single rom-com that's ever made. Can't they come up with something different? It's like David Copperfield. He does a magic trick, but it's a different way he's doing
2: it. This is like living right now with Kim Jong-un.
3: Yeah,
2: it really is.
1: Right,
2: like
1: a little bit.
2: Like Jason is Kim Jong-un. He gets to decide what people should like.
1: No, what do they want you to see?
2: He gets to say whether you can like it or
1: not. It is very North Korea.
2: It is very North Korea.
3: You know
2: what?
3: That's not going to happen because Carol could beat the crap out of me anyway.
2: She's
1: America and you're Kim Jong-un.
4: That's right.
3: I like try to do like the snuggle thing where I'm like, oh, I'm going to trap her down. And then I get this Charlie horse and I'm like falling on the floor. It's like, I can't deal with it.
1: Yeah, she can definitely beat you up.
2: That's the Jason I like better. The vulnerable one.
3: I'm vulnerable. Yes, it's pain. I get pain.
2: You're like, I tried to cuddle.
3: I took out the belt the other day. Ooh. As a little joke, I took out the belt.
2: How is this? This is Kim Jong-un.
1: I have a belt?
2: What?
3: I took out my belt that was walking by, and Carol was standing there brushing her teeth, and she had like, you know, a thong on, whatever it is, and I went a little one, not hurt. She basically came. I was running around the house for 30 minutes. At one point, she locked me in the garage and say, until you come here and get yours, which I know hers is going to be way harder.
1: Oh, yeah,
4: of course.
1: You come in and she has a gun. All right, which shoulder do you want?
4: Bend over.
3: She actually got the tennis racket that's really a bug zapper.
1: Oh, yeah.
4: Oh, nice.
1: Your turn.
2: I like her style.

0: KZL.
1: We have Jared and Katie's Church Swap, Episode 3. The first time we did this, we had everyone come to my church, and then everyone shared what they thought about coming to the Church of Jesus Christ Latter-day Saints. We went to St. Paul's, the Catholic, how do you call it?
2: St. Paul the Apostle Catholic Church.
1: The Apostle. I didn't know it was Apostle.
2: Normally, I just say the Catholic Church.
1: Yes, and then went to Jason Goodman's church, non-denominational, the Summit, on Sunday, this past Sunday, and we're going to share our thoughts on it. Then Matt will do here in a couple weeks.
2: Coming up. And Jason, real quick, we refer to it as the Summit, but you kept saying what?
3: Well, there is another Summit in Raleigh. That's very confusing.
2: Oh.
3: But they typically you see Love First on the...
2: Love First. Okay, I kept seeing that, and I thought, are we supposed to be calling it Love First?
3: It might not be true, but that's what they're saying.
2: All right. I just wanted some clarification if I refer to it as the Summit. And you're like, no, it's called Love First.
3: I don't even say the. I think it's just Summit
2: just
3: Church.
2: Summit.
3: Yeah, I
2: Summit
3: think
2: Church.
3: The other one's the Summit.
2: Got it.
1: Oh, okay. Because I remember I Googled it one time, I guess, when Josie started going there, and I saw the Raleigh thing. And she was like, no, not that.
3: Yeah.
1: I don't want to be associated with that one.
2: I might have tagged them in that one, just truth be told.
3: No, it says Oak Ridge.
2: It did? Okay, good. Okay, good.
1: So what we're going to do is Jason's going to share something that was going on with him the whole time we were there that we still don't know what was going on.
2: No.
1: He just now told us. Then Matt's going to give his opinion, and then me and Kate will give our opinion.
2: Mm-hmm.
1: All right, so what was going on with you?
3: All right, the whole time I noticed when I first got there, I started getting extremely nervous for some reason when you guys were arriving.
2: Yeah. Mm-hmm.
3: And then Matt came in after us, and I was like, where the hell's Matt? And then he was still early, very early. And I started noticing I was feeling dizzy. So I went in the church with y'all and sat to the right of Carol, remember?
2: Yes.
3: And I started sweating, and my palms were like really sweating. So I started panicking because we were supposed to meet Jonathan after. And I could not get the sweat off my hands. And I don't know if you noticed that. So I was panicking. And then when he came over to meet us, I just went into a twilight zone and nothing could come out of my mouth.
1: Noticed that.
2: You were very quiet.
1: I definitely noticed that. You're like just staring at me.
4: You were noticeably silent.
2: Yeah.
3: Well, I tried for a little bit. I was like, I'm like, what the hell is that? So I was like, I can't speak. So I tried one more time. I turned to like, one of you guys, and I'm like, and that's it. I could not say.
1: We'll take it from here. We'll take it from here.
2: Let us handle this.
1: I just kept looking over at Jason, and he was staring at your pastor Jonathan, almost like lovingly.
3: Yeah,
1: and you weren't saying anything.
3: I couldn't. I kept going like I couldn't get it out. And then you know what it was? I usually prepare myself mentally to meet him, and I just didn't do that. I was like looking at you guys and worried about you guys so much that I could not speak. So he was looking at me like, what's wrong with you? I don't know if you knew that. And he was looking directly at me, and it made me even more nervous because I couldn't say anything. The whole time I was like,
2: I didn't pick up. I mean, I thought you were extremely quiet.
3: That's why.
2: But I thought it was because you were just in your normal state of awe of Pastor Jonathan.
3: That is it.
2: Not suffering a medical emergency.
3: That was it. I wasn't prepared mentally, so I was like, and at one point, I'm thinking, what is this guy even doing here? I did, because I was like,
2: about yourself?
3: Yes.
2: Oh.
3: I thought Jonathan was like, What is this guy doing here? He is very awkward. I was extremely awkward.
1: You were.
2: I just thought that's how you got around him. You know, because like at one point, very early on, you called him your Taylor Swift.
3: By accident.
2: But you have publicly idolized this man
1: for
2: so long. I thought that's just how you get when you're around him.
1: You get used to it by now, but I guess not.
4: No. He even tried to make a joke to lighten the mood, and Jason, ha ha ha!
2: All right.
1: Yeah. So the sweating stuff because you were nervous.
3: And dizzy. I actually get to the point of being dizzy when I was sitting there.
2: What was it? Like, were you nervous that we were going to say something or embarrass you in some way?
3: No, not at all. I was just nervous, just the whole, I was afraid that like, oh my gosh, what if the power goes out? Oh my gosh.
4: Irrational.
2: Never thought about that. I'd be like, okay, I guess we just go home.
1: If it does, it does.
2: It does.
4: And then I think about that at home. When the bills are due.
2: Yeah, or if there's a storm.
3: Well, I just thought, what if the mics go out? This is going to be. And then when I saw the band come out, I'm like, oh my gosh, this is not the normal people that play. I hope they know what they're doing. And I just saw another one that was in the lobby, and he walked by, but I'm like, he wasn't even on stage. So there was a lot of differences in the band. I'm like, please don't hit a high note wrong, stuff like that.
1: I get that because I felt nervous. I think, Katie, we all felt nervous when we had each other at a church.
2: Sure.
1: Yeah. You don't want the speakers to be boring, or you're worried that if somebody might get to say something weird that's not normal, you're like, oh, come on.
2: Yeah.
3: Or the air conditioner was ticking or something like that. Mm-hmm. I was just like panicking. Yeah, I don't know why.
1: I don't want to worry about that. All right, so Matt, what what were your thoughts about going to... Because you go used to a more traditional version of Jason's church, yes. But what were your thoughts?
4: And I've been to a different church that's very similar to Jason's church. And although Jason set it up as though I hate the pastor.
2: Right. Yeah. Yes, he did set that up that way, yes.
4: Yeah, yeah. And I'm extremely nervous about there being too much music.
3: Yep.
4: I really enjoyed it.
3: Oh, good.
4: Do what now?
3: The music too?
4: Yeah, I preferred that music to the music that's done in my church. My issue with churches like that is occasionally they do only music and don't preach.
3: Oh, no, no.
4: And yeah. I want to see preaching when mm-hmm. I go to church. So that's just part of it for me. So, no, I enjoy that music more. I thought, you set it up. You hyped it up. There's light show. Oh, yep. My gosh.
2: There is light show.
4: I'm waiting for pyro. I'm waiting for the smoke machine.
3: Yep.
4: Like, it's great. They've got a... We need to contact their production team.
2: Yep. 100%.
4: Because they're putting together way better stuff than we can do here.
2: Yeah. Yes.
1: No, I know.
3: A lot of it's volunteer.
4: I know.
3: Well, who wastes their time on all this not getting paid?
2: Well, can they waste their time here then?
1: Right.
2: Because that would be great.
4: Yeah.
2: Even in their gym, that was like better soundproofing than mm-hmm. we have in the entire radio station, just in their gym.
1: Right, yeah. Right, yeah, right.
4: And the thing that I would say really stood out was how welcoming... Every single person, you couldn't walk past somebody without them wanting to make sure, I guess I looked like a visitor or I looked like a tourist.
3: No, they do that with everybody.
4: But it was just like three or four people before I even got to where y'all were asked me if I needed anything or if I knew where I was going.
2: Oh, that's very nice.
4: I think they were very well put together. And then Jason, yeah, you hyped it up. The coffee was really good too. But I think Pastor Jonathan delivered. Like it was one of those situations where Jason has put him on such a pedestal.
2: Mm-hmm.
4: That I was just like, surely, there's no way this guy is that good to make Jason this nervous.
1: Right.
4: But he was tremendous. He's unbelievably, he's captivating and he's engaging as a speaker.
2: And you want a message and you got message.
4: You got message.
1: You got a good
4: Absolutely.
1: Message.
4: Absolutely.
3: Mm-hmm.
4: You got
3: about that part.
1: Yes.
3: Yeah. Because Matt was totally into the message.
2: Yeah.
1: Yeah, he likes the message.
4: I mm-hmm. like the message.
1: Which I think most people, you go to church to get the message.
2: Mm-hmm. For sure.
3: Well, I was nervous that there wasn't going to be a message.
4: And I like as long as there's preaching, I'm good. Because the music is great. I love singing in situations like that. I like the band was really good. They were really talented singers, but it's always positive. It's not really like challenging.
2: Mm-hmm.
4: And so when I go to I would like for the preacher to like challenge me to want to do better, improve
1: yes,
4: something.
1: Exactly.
4: And that's what you don't really get that in the songs.
3: Did you,
4: if that makes sense.
3: Did you feel challenged?
4: I did. Absolutely.
3: Okay.
4: Somebody like David could fall that far for sure. It makes you want to take a look at your own self.
1: Yeah. It just made me think of all the other people around me that are doing so poorly.
2: Oh, 100%. I wasn't thinking of myself.
1: No, I was, definitely thinking of myself. Like, am I David already?
3: You know what the interesting part? The interesting part. Remember I say he always like, for me, I'm like, I'm going to get him. I'm going to get him. And when he was talking, he was like, and because I was, when he first started talking, I'm like, not me. And then like 5 minutes later, like you might be thinking, not me.
2: Not me.
3: I'm like,
4: oh, no.
2: That's when I got too. I was like, oh.
1: Yeah, yeah. We always want to think of somebody else, but yes. It was like, it can happen to anybody.
3: I was like, yeah, Jared, I hope he's paying attention because that's not me.
1: Yeah.
3: Like,
2: I think we might have all had that moment where we're like, Jared, hope you're paying attention.
1: Yeah.
2: And then he was like, and if you're thinking not me, I was like, fine. Yeah.
1: Well, then I grew up, my dad always taught, said, doesn't matter. He's talking about usually people that are maybe dating, but the two strongest people can always fall. And they would talk about David or give different examples from the scripture. No one is impervious or
2: infallible.
1: Infallible.
2: Mm-hmm.
1: And so to making mistakes. And also, you could be the greatest person on earth and it could be over in 2 seconds, but a mistake.
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1: Jared and Katie in the morning. It's Jared and Katie's Church Swap Episode 3 at Jason Goodman's church, The Summit. Every member of the show went to his church this past week, went to mine the first week, to Katie's the second week, and then now to Jason. Matt shared his opinions on the church. Katie, what were your thoughts?
2: So, Jason, I'm going to be completely honest. I went in very judgy. in the sense that I have never been to a non-denominational, not judging, I don't mean to paint it in a bad light. I just had these preconceived notions of what I thought a non-denominational church, like a Summit or I think like Elevation, similar. Yeah. And as a matter of fact, my sister goes to an Elevation church. And so all I had ever pictured in my mind was a lot of affliction shirts, a lot of like bedazzled jeans, you know, and then like a rock band concert with smoke and laser lights.
1: Right.
2: So there was a little bit of that. There was the rock band, which blew me away how great this live band was. Also, I was incredibly intimidated walking into the sanctuary or like the...
1: I think they called it auditorium.
2: Like an auditorium, because it was just like an auditorium.
3: Before you went in or when you went into that part?
2: When I went into that part, okay. Because you gave us a little tour when we first got there, and I was just like open mouth, gaping, looking at how incredible this building is. Oh. I mean, you took a...
1: Yeah, it's first, really nice.
2: I took one stop into the bathroom. The place is stocked with feminine products, mints, hairspray, deodorant. Like, I would go to church just to be able to use their bathrooms. It was insane. Soap smelled great. There was a candle. It was like, Matt, I think at one point you were like, I was looking around.
4: I was trying to find somebody to tip.
2: Yes. I mean, it was that nice in the bathrooms,
1: right?
2: Yeah,
1: Kate came out. She said, I already have something for tomorrow's show. And I was like, okay.
2: I already have something for the show. And I also have 7 to 10 mints in my purse.
1: That's stealing.
2: But so, I was worried my mouth was
3: going to
2: get dry.
3: So you weren't intimidated when I was walking around the kids here?
2: No.
3: You were intimidated? Okay.
2: So I was really just in awe of how beautiful the building was, because it was state of the art. It's cute. It just was very nice. I understand why people... young kids especially would want to hang out there, you know, because they do a lot of youth stuff. I get it. And then when we walked into the auditorium, it didn't feel like any place I had ever been before, where there were lights and then the stage and then there were big screens. It felt like a theater.
1: You went to a theater, yeah, that's what I felt.
2: So
1: yeah.
2: I was like, oh, okay, I'm not really sure. But then the band started and immediately I did recognize the song. Because
3: you did, yeah.
2: Yeah, because Jason prepped us and told us that he wanted us to make sure it was familiar, and it was. And then I found myself just naturally singing along, and then I got real into it. I got very into it. It was very moving. I enjoyed it. I think they're incredibly talented.
3: And they mix up the singers sometimes. Like that. I was, when that guy came out, I was like, uh-oh. You know, I hope he's all right, because, you know, but he was.
2: Yeah, he was. It was very good.
3: Girl singer was good, too.
2: They were all great. And then...

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1: I would have brought my water. I did have my water in the car.
2: Yeah. That's what she does.
1: I have my coffee. And the second that Pastor Jonathan started speaking, I was enthralled.
2: Mm-hmm.
1: I thought he delivered one of the most, as a matter of fact, I wrote it down, positive, informative, educational, encouraging, and uplifting sermons I've ever heard in my life.
3: Oh my gosh.
2: Wow.
1: I was very prepared to think, this is not for me.
2: Yeah.
1: I walked away basically questioning who I am.
2: Wow.
4: Dang.
2: I could tell by Katie's reaction that I could see Katie, I know that you have deep Catholic ties and you did some major Catholic things this weekend.
1: Yes.
2: That I can see Katie being a member of your church.
1: I as a Catholic, I love what we always refer to as the bells and the smells. I love the traditionalism of Catholicism. I love the incense and the candles and the saint. I mean, I love it. I live for that. And so that part remains. What I have found that I am looking for based off of hearing Pastor Jonathan is that powerful, uplifting message.
2: Wow.
1: So much so that when the graduates were asked to stand and they were talking to the graduates, I assume it was all high school.
3: Mostly Northwest, I think.
1: Was it? Okay. When they all stood up, I was like, God, I'm jealous. Because they were given this really positive, powerful message that God has a plan for you. And I thought, well,
3: that wasn't Jonathan.
1: What's my plan?
3: That was Andy.
1: It was Andy.
3: Andy's he's like the pastor kind of that, but Jonathan's always there. He's the main guy.
1: Well, I just thought that part was uplifting because I thought, I don't remember getting that kind of speech from, you know, where it's like, you are destined for whatever it is going to be your greatness. And I just thought that is exactly what I would have liked to have heard as a high school graduate, you know, like you're going to, there's going to be obstacles and there's going to be challenges and there's going to be temptation, whatever, but you're going to do it and you're going to be great at it. But I don't know. I just was very moved by the message, and I love learning history, especially, you know, biblical things. And and Pastor Jonathan did it in a way that I've never heard. It was great.
3: Typically, can you see why I go there even as agnostic?
1: Yes.
3: Because he weaves in, even if you took out, so all that stuff might be true.
1: Mm-hmm.
3: And then he weaves it into your own personal life.
1: Yes.
3: And that's where I think I go there because there is humanity.
1: Yep.
3: And it also makes you feel better. And it makes you look at your life different. Like, I need to change this. This is not fair. And this could ruin my marriage. This could do that.
1: Mm-hmm.
3: That's why I like going there, even though you guys all believe in, and I'm not saying that Jesus Christ didn't exist. I have a hard time believing he was the Son of God. But I was always wondering, why do I like this? And it's because of the way I felt.
1: Yeah.
2: Sure.
1: Yeah, walking away, when I say, I mean, jokingly, but like say I was questioning everything, it does, I think the point is that you are supposed to examine your life, and it is supposed to be raw, and it is supposed to be vulnerable, and it's supposed to be uncomfortable. But then I need that positivity that
2: you're trying really hard. Yeah, it's not like, oh, you're a piece of crap and you walk out feeling bad about yourself.
1: Right, and like the guilt, you know, that sometimes as Catholics we like to feel a lot, where it's like, oh, I'm just not living up to anything.
2: Yeah.
1: You know, it's not all doom and gloom, but the guilt definitely exists. And then I just walked away feeling like, wow, that was very uplifting. And then I got in the car and I listened to some more music just like they play.
3: Did you really?
2: Oh, really?
1: I did, yeah. And then I did tell Jason that I went back and watched the sermon from Pastor Jonathan at the beginning of the David series.
2: Oh my gosh.
1: To be able to hear. I really enjoyed it.
2: When are you joining?
1: I missed the I did miss. That was one part. I was very confused and then thrown off that there is no communion. But Matt, you kind of explained you take it at certain times. Is that right?
3: Yeah.
1: Communion.
3: They do it. They don't do it every time. Yeah.
1: Okay. See, that was a little bit thrown off sometimes. By that.
3: Katie was there because she's like, oh, is he going to hand out wine?
4: Because Katie asked me after we visited her church, because you guys do communion every week.
1: Yes.
4: She just said, so when you do it, I didn't realize you meant you thought we did it every week.
1: I did.
4: Because I was explaining to you, like, no, we don't like get up. They typically will pass around the grape juice and the crackers.
1: I see.
2: Is that like once a month or?
4: We do it. So at our church, we do it on special occasions. Like we'll do it before we do revival.
2: Mm-hmm.
4: We do it Easter, Christmas.

0: Yeah, I wouldn't. It's definitely not monthly.
1: Mm-hmm,
2: oh yeah, mm-hmm. Katie and I is every week.
1: So, it's every week.
2: Different. Yeah,
1: and for Catholicism for me is very real, and I believe in it wholeheartedly. And what is happening during the Mass, and so that is why I know that that's where I'm supposed to be. Mm-hmm. I do believe in that whole. But the message that I heard from Pastor John, I would go to any public speaking event or sermon that he ever did again if I was invited.
3: Do you remember I said, you know, he could speak as a CEO of Apple?
1: Yes.
2: No, he is a very talented public speaker.
3: And then I was like, well, let me ask you, would you go, even though you are Catholic and you would go to the, would you go to that church again to see it?
1: Yes. I told Ben, I was so excited to know that at any time that I'm feeling like I need that positivity, that we can go and listen to him. Okay, so that's what I thought, and Matt has already shared his thoughts on it. Jared is going to share what he thought of going to Jason Goodman's church at the summit. Jared's thoughts coming up next.
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2: It's Jared and Katie's Church Swap, episode 3. We have already been to Jared's church. We have been to my church. And now we have been to Jason Goodman's church. And Matt's is coming up at a later date. Mm-hmm. But I was able to share what I thought. And then Matt also was able to share what he thought about going to Jason's church. So, Jared, what did you think?
3: When I first pulled up, I was in my car and I got there super early and I saw my best friend Sal's ex-wife and his two daughters walk out and like right towards me. I'm like, what is this? Because I mean, he's Catholic.
2: Yeah.
3: And so, and I thought she was too. Well, I don't know. I guess not anymore. Or maybe she just goes there. And they're like, what are you doing here? Like, oh, you're doing the church swap thing. They're like, yeah. They're like, just be prepared for a lot of music at the beginning. And I was like, well, Matt has already warned us. And Jason almost had a conniption fit when he said it on there. You're bashing my church. Like, no. And I was like,
4: but
3: no,
4: Matt
3: yeah.
4: said he liked the music because it was different music.
5: I prefer that music to the because when you come to my church, it's going to be hymns.
2: Yep.
3: Yeah, same
2: but that's for our,
3: yeah.
2: for us too. Yep. Yeah.
3: And then, and
4: I told you, Jared, there was a lot of AMLs there.
3: Tons.
2: Yeah.
3: And so, and including them. And then Sal's daughter, Tori, who's in college, was like, this is going to be a lot different than going to your Mormon church. I'm like, excuse me, the Church of Jesus Christ of Latter-day Saints. No, I said,
2: she's like, my bad.
3: I'm like, how different is it going to be? And then I do appreciate, because I know that's something that we try to focus on is, you know, greeting people because you never know who's new or just even not even new, but, you know, anybody because people could be having a bad week. But your church does a good job of that, Jason, of greeting people. And then right away, first walked up AMLs. All morning listeners all over the place.
4: It was in less than a minute that somebody came up.
3: Yeah. No, as soon as I walked up, somebody was walking out and they were like, hey, and Jay's like, oh, they listen all the time. And we talked to them. And then actually the person that I was parked next to was like, we saw you. They told us afterwards, like I parked. I was like, there's Jared and Katie. They're all going to be in there and stuff. So
2: that I didn't know my question.
4: I didn't know the first person that walked up to you. She walked up to me and then you were talking to somebody else or something. And then I introduced you. I didn't know who she was.
3: Oh, okay. Yeah. All
2: right. See, meeting the community.
3: Yeah.
2: I was going to ask if Jared, because like right when you pull in, there's the sign that says, if you're new here, flash your hazards for priority
4: parking.
2: You
4: turn your lights on.
2: Yeah. And I was like, oh, Jared probably totally did that. But you didn't, because we found out later you parked beside somebody else.
4: Well, you did. Jared was there early, so the spot wasn't bad. But I will tell you this.
3: I wanted to park right in front of the church.
4: Every once in a while, I just do it. I turn my lights on so I can get the VIP parking.
2: You're not new there.
3: Yeah.
4: Well, to get around
3: for new people, I didn't see the sign. If I saw the sign, I would have done it.
5: I saw it, but I felt like I was already too far gone.
2: Yes.
5: Because based on the fact that I got a phone call from Jared, Jared wasn't stressed, but I could tell it was Jason encouraging Jared to make that phone call.
2: Yes,
5: like,
2: same.
5: Hey, we're here. How much further until you're
3: Yeah, right.
2: Jared, we were just wondering.
5: I was expecting, like, oh my God, I'm going to have to park in some grass. And I got there. I'm like, there's a ton of parking.
2: There's some
3: yeah.
2: parking.
3: Yeah, yeah.
2: There's
3: plenty
4: of time. It depends what time. Different times are different. Sometimes it's really tight. But I will tell you this. The reason why I always do the lights is because it's for new people to park VIP. I still consider newish to religion. Okay. So newish, yes.
2: However you
3: justify
2: it.
3: And we did find out last week you also park like right next to the grocery store in a non-parking spot.
2: Yes, you do.
3: So, hey, you want convenience. I get it.
2: And you take the volunteer t-shirts and you don't volunteer. We all have our
4: That's
2: things.
4: That's true.
3: You're kind of David.
4: Yeah.
3: A little bit. Yeah, a little bit. So then my impression was I've been in that church before, not the auditorium part, but everything else because my son, his friends go there sometimes for activities.
2: Yeah.
3: So
2: yeah.
3: I've seen that and Ava actually... They donated their space for Ava and their school to do like a theater or like a choral thing one time. So I've been in there and saw the technology. Like, wow, it's really impressive.
2: Yeah.
3: And then going in and you go into the auditorium. Well, one that I was very upset about is that everyone got coffee, no Diet Cokes, no sodas, no juices.
4: I went to Jared. I said, Jared, you want a Diet Coke? Because everybody was getting coffee and he doesn't drink coffee. And he goes, yeah. I go, they don't have them here.
3: I was like, you son of a.
2: You could have had a mint if you went to the bathroom.
3: Oh, yeah.
4: You could have brought one in with you, though.
2: That's well, now
3: true.
2: He knows.
3: I didn't know. But, you know. Yeah. And I did notice because Jason's like, you don't have to dress up. So it's the first time I've ever gone to church not wearing a shirt and tie in my whole life.
2: Uh-huh.
4: Wow.
3: And so I wore some slacks. And then like just a polo or whatever. But you really don't have to dress up at all.
4: It's all different. They dress up all differently.
2: Uh-huh.
4: But nobody would ever wear. Well, I've never seen anybody in a suit, but they'll dress like you, though, Jared. There's some people like that will dress what Jared
2: like
4: wore.
2: Dressed up, and then some that were not.
3: Yeah, no, and I was like, okay. That's the only thing I don't like about my church or just churches. I don't like getting dressed up anymore.
2: Mm-hmm.
3: I think when I was in better shape, I liked it, but I just don't like putting on the shirt and tie. It's like, ugh.
2: It's a hassle.
3: A whole hassle.
4: Well, I think that's kind of the point, because religion has been going down significantly over the past decade or two. And I think the churches, if they evolve, where if you tell your kids, oh, let's go, they're like, oh, I got to dress up, blah, blah, blah. So that's kind of the point. And I read recently that it's stable now. Well, and it's almost positive.
2: It's
4: with younger,
2: going,
4: with the younger generation.
3: It's going up.
2: It's going up.
3: Yeah, like our church had explosive growth in the last little bit. I know.
2: Same with the Catholic church. Yeah.
3: Church, yeah. Mm-hmm. Like growing year after year.
2: With young
3: especially, specifically young people, which I find interesting. Anyway, so then the thing I did not like was having to stand for 20 minutes during the music.
4: It didn't say that. He said, if you're able to. And I thought, Jared's not able to.
5: Jared's going to take a seat.
3: I was like, and to me, and I'm just being completely honest, it gave me at first Righteous Gemstones vibes with the band.
2: Yep.
3: If you haven't seen the show, that's because it's a non-denominational church, and they have the smoke machine, and they have the music, and you know, it's a rock band. And that is, I am not used to that at all.
2: That's
3: in my
2: what
3: church.
2: I think I pictured, you know, like the stereotypical idea of that. Yep.
4: And
2: I
4: was like, did you think the band was going to be worse or better? Was the band better than you thought? Or
3: if you didn't tell me ahead of time that it's so good, I wouldn't have. I probably would have been like, I don't know. They were very good, though.
2: Very good,
3: very talented, and the two lead singers were very, very good. The thing that I did notice is that Jason sent us songs before we went to his church to prep, and he doesn't sing along to any of the songs.
2: What is that about?
4: Well, first of all, I was like, dizzy.
3: What? No, but Carol said he never sings to the
4: songs. When I go to a concert, I don't sing or dance.
3: Then why do you want us to know all the songs if we're just going to sit and listen
4: because
3: to
4: it's
3: it?
1: Because you need to be familiar.
4: Yeah.
1: Unfamiliar music's devastating.
4: Yes. I feel it, though. I feel the energy from it. I also was looking on stage, and the girl to the left is usually the lead singer. I'm like, is she not going to sing? And she didn't. Mm. I mean, she sang background vocals. She's very good. But go ahead.
3: No.
2: We were all singing.
3: Yeah.
2: I don't know if you noticed that, but we all were.
3: You know, because I just thought it was, you know, I mean, Katie and I were like, why are you not singing at our church? But I was like, I can't be a hypocrite, so I sang at your church.
2: I sang at yours, even though, yeah.
3: Yeah, and I did not pre-listen to any of the music. I'm like, I'm not doing that.
4: Well, I only sent one.
3: Gave me freaking homework to go to your church.
5: Yeah, I'm not
3: doing it.
5: I did feel like Jason, though. I was doing a little air drumming on the seat in front of me.
4: I was.
3: But they were very good. And then, like, Katie, you know, used to like, you know, more traditional type stuff, but I knew that wasn't it. The production value, I mean, you feel like you're on a TV show.
2: Like you bought a ticket to an event.
3: An event, right. And then Pastor Jonathan, very talented. And I like that he sticks to the time, because that you will lose people so fast if they look down. Let's say it ends at 12 and it's 12:05 and they're still going. Mm-hmm. I don't know how good your message is. People, human nature, you're like, I'm out. Like,
2: yep.
3: He stuck to the time. And he's an effective teacher. You know, that's the thing. And I think there's a lesson. I'm big on that. Whenever I've taught Sunday school, I know Katie does too. Mm-hmm, mm-hmm. It's not just going over. Anyone can give, like, you know, history lesson, but how does it apply to you? If you don't get that, then I think you've missed the whole point.
2: You've walked away feeling empty.
3: So yeah. I thought he nailed that point. And I knew a lot about David just because growing up in the church and being a missionary and stuff. But I liked some of the things that he pointed out, some of the, you know, different aspects that he pointed out. I thought it was very, very well done. I mean, I thought, I left, you know, I was thinking while I was there, especially like, can destroy your marriage. I'm like, well, I mean, I'm like, yes. Every time I hear that, I'm like, ugh. I'm like, yes. Yeah. I mean, anything can happen to any good person. You can make huge mistakes, or I'm not saying huge mistakes that destroy my marriage, but he said, like, for example, you could destroy your marriage. Why is that always going to be that?
2: Well, but he also drove home the, you know, waiting for, like, you can be making all these mistakes or knowing that you're going down a wrong path, and then you're just like, well, we'll reconcile later.
3: Yeah.
2: You know, and I think that we're all guilty of that.
3: Yeah.
2: You know, I certainly, that's where I was like, oh.
3: Oof, yeah.
2: Yeah, because you think, I got time,
3: yes.
2: But it's not guaranteed.
3: It's not guaranteed.
2: Yeah.
3: And I was taught that my whole life, that you can't just go out and sin, just like, I'll just do it later.
2: Mm-hmm,
3: but
2: mm-hmm.
3: No, I thought that was really, really good. I mean, I thought the teaching, like Matt, you want a message, you want something to think about, you want something that's uplifting, but also not something that's just like, everything's fine, because everything's not fine. Mm-hmm. Life is not fine for everybody.
4: Well, one of the things, I was having a panic attack when he emailed me and said, hey, just to let you know, it's going to be a little bit more serious than usual. And I'm like,
5: we could tell you panicked.
4: Well, I was panicking. So I went to the Thursday one, cause he had to do that 1, 2, 3, 4 times. And I went to the Thursday one and I'm like, there was some humor.
2: Yes, I mean, it was.
4: He did some humor, and it was a range of emotions for me. The range of emotions, which I think that he does, keeps me engaged, and then relating it back.
0: Good morning. We made it to the weekend with Jared and Katie's Saturday Show on 107.5 KZL.
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1: There is a bakery in Louisiana that loves to bake your birthday cake. They want to celebrate with you. But if you order a cake and you're a cheater, they'll do something else.
2: My client found out her boyfriend cheated on her the same day she was supposed to come pick up this big cake for him. She asked me, instead of picking up, can I smash it for her and send her a video? I told her, we're going to do one better. This is the video I sent her to send him.
3: Jonathan, it's Julie with the Sweet House, so I just want to wish you a happy birthday. I had so much fun making this cake for your party tonight. It's just one thing I don't like. Cheaters, Jonathan. We don't like cheaters.
2: Maybe I thought I was Angela Bassett. If I could have filmed a walk-off and the cake exploding, that would have been everything I needed. Moral of the story, stop playing with people, okay?
1: She lit the cake on fire.
4: Oh, nice.
1: And then filmed herself. And it is a huge cake.
4: Massive cake.
1: Like multi-tiered, like it's in the shape of... I don't, maybe like a building. I don't know.
4: Wow.
1: And she just lit it on fire and you can see it melting. Somebody wrote in the comments, my fat ass would have been taking bites out of the back where you couldn't see it. I was like, yes, I would have been
4: too.
1: Yeah,
4: I would have taken like, yeah, maybe cut the in half where you can't see the back and have half at least to eat.
5: What a waste of time.
1: I know.
5: And what a waste for somebody to make the cake and what a waste of food. Seriously.
1: Yeah, I think the reason that it was upsetting so much is, number one, he's getting called out for cheating. And two, I think he might have paid for the cake.
4: Oh, even better.
1: So that's when they found out he was cheating. That's why that hurt.
4: Like I said, don't mess with people. Exactly.
1: Exactly.
4: You cheat on somebody, just break up.
1: Uh-huh.
4: Like, come on. Don't mess with people.
1: And then his girlfriend was still going to go get the cake for him.
4: Yeah.
1: Uh-uh.
4: Mm-mm. Yeah. So there. No, when people hurt you, boy, people have done crazier things.
1: Well, and then this person, all she had to do was call the bakery and say, can you smash it, whatever. And she said, no, we'll do better. I'll let it on fire. seems like a waste to me, but whatever.
4: No. Yeah. I mean, I don't like cake being wasted.
1: I don't either. It hurts my heart.
4: But I understand the sentiment.
1: Yes. But sheet cake. Bakery cake. Oh, well.
4: You're at my brother's house yesterday. We have our dinners there every other week with him and my mom. And they take care of all the dinners all the time, and which is really nice. But he's like, we have a mystery cake tonight for dessert.
1: I'm
4: like,
1: mystery?
4: He said, well, the box said mousse.
1: Okay.
4: There's like a mousse frosting type thing.
1: Sure.
4: Or a filling.
1: Uh-huh.
4: And then the backside of the box said something else. And the baker's like, you know what? I can't tell without cutting into it. Are you okay with buying it? He said, because the box had two different labels.
1: Yeah.
4: Like the back was totally different. And he was like, I'll take the mystery cake.
5: Do you know how much sugar is in cake?
4: Dude, shut up.
1: Quiet you. What?
5: They've proven that sugar can make you dumb.
1: Okay, no one cares about that. I want to know what the cake was.
4: I think growing up in Rhode Island can make you dumb.
5: Cares. Well, the thing is, the Southern people are dumber. Just like, yeah.
1: What was the mystery? What was it?
4: It was like whipped cream. It was like neither one.
1: Oh, no. Oh, wow. Really? But it was delicious?
4: Option three.
1: Oh.
4: It actually was good.
1: Yeah.
4: It was good. A little small cake. It's like, we have a mystery cake. We're like, ooh, fun.
5: That's fun.
1: Yeah.
4: What
1: do we get?
4: I mean, it could have been fentanyl in it. We didn't care. It's a mystery.
5: When you eat sheet cake all the time, Katie.
1: Yeah. I wish I ate it all the time. Yes.
5: Do you like the frosting part or the actual cake itself?
1: Cake.
5: So you don't eat...
1: I will eat the frosting, but sometimes it can be too much frosting.
4: Oh, right.
1: And so you have to kind of like scrape it off a little bit.
4: No.
1: Yeah.
4: Scrape it off.
1: Too much of... Like, you know where it's really thick on the...
6: Easy, Jason.
1: I don't love.
6: Scrape it off.
1: But the cake, and then Costco has the cake that they fill with their mousse. Oh
4: yeah,
5: a lot of kids I noticed don't eat the cake; they eat the frosting.
1: They want the frosting.
5: Oreos,
4: the most sugar.
1: Yeah, they want the part that has their name on it.
4: Yeah,
1: can I get the part with my name on it?
4: You're like, oh, it's right.
5: Katie's like, I don't care what part of the cake it is.
1: No, I'm eating the cake. You can have the frosting. That's fine.
4: I've gone out, sometimes the cake, and then over time it'll have like a sheet cake, and it'll have like extra frosting that's just on
1: just
4: side.
1: On the end.
5: Oh my god.
1: That's the part I'm like,
4: for like a midnight snack?
6: Yeah, scrape the edge. Frosting's the best part.
4: Anything better than that?
6: No.
4: Scraping the edge?
6: Frosting's
4: like
6: better than the cake.
4: Snack?
1: No, the cake. It is. The best.
4: Mm-hmm. And both together, but
1: gosh. Okay, here's
6: a together,
1: hot take.
6: It's a magical combination.
1: It is. I agree. Together it is. Here's a hot take for you. I do not like cream cheese icing.
4: Oh, really?
1: Nope.
4: It's not a lot of that.
6: I'm here for buttercream.
1: Supposed to be. I like buttercream is my absolute favorite,
4: mm-hmm.
1: and it's got to be light and fluffy. But cream cheese, I just can't get down.
5: I don't know the difference. I just the frosting.
1: It's tangier.
6: I think you would taste the difference.
5: Mm-hmm. Okay.
1: It's tangier. Sometimes I feel like it's thicker. The cream cheese icing.
6: It is fluffier to do the buttercream.
1: Yes, okay. Buttercream big for time. Sure.
5: Mm-hmm. I do like one cake, but I don't eat it because it's too fattening.
1: What?
5: It's cheesecake.
4: Oh, cheesecake's good.
5: I mean,
6: that's heavy on the cream cheese.
1: Yes,
6: by the way.
1: It is.
4: Cake though,
1: and cheesecake is not cake.
4: Yeah.
6: It's its whole separate entity.
1: It is its own dessert.
6: Jason, how do you feel about pies?
5: You know, like I said, I can take a couple bites of it, but then after that, I'm telling you, my dessert would be a taco from Taco Bell, a cheeseburger, or a Whopper.
7: Do you know how many calories are in that?
1: Do you know? Are. Do you even know?
6: But disgusting.
7: People eat that, they can be real dumb.
5: It's true. Look it up, the sugar part. I went and looked the ingredients and the fat content in a cheesecake. I almost died. The saturated fat was like 100%.
1: That's why you don't look at it. You enjoy it, and then you move on.
4: Exactly.
6: God, as you said that, someone cut into a cheesecake on
1: that
6: TV.
1: Yes, they did.
6: What timing.
1: I thought you were going to say in the world.
6: No, right there on that TV, somebody was cut into a cheesecake in a commercial.
4: I would love that.
6: Man, good timing,
8: Jason.
6: Just had
8: dessert. Anyone ever had dessert before? It's good, isn't it? Mm-hmm. You ever notice when you're out to dinner, there's always someone that wants to share a dessert? Hey, you want to share a dessert? Let's share a dessert.
1: No.
8: Why don't you get your own damn dessert? Oh, I just want a bite. I just want a bite. And then dessert comes and they turn into a vacuum. Apparently it was a bite from a shovel.
9: Yeah, I have a bit of a sweet tooth.
8: No, you're a pig. So am I. I love that excuse. I have a sweet tooth. Oh, so you're ordering it for your tooth. That's interesting. Because it's going straight to your ass. I think your ass owes your tooth an explanation. Dessert's kind of weird when you think about it. I mean, no one's ever really needed dessert. I mean, who was the first guy that was like, that one's a good meal. I'm full. You full? Yeah, you want to eat a cake? Let's eat till we throw up.
1: That
8: is so gone.
1: Cake? Oh, yeah.
8: We all love cake. Yeah. We all know cake's bad for us, though. See? Sometimes we try and disguise the fact we're having cake. It's breakfast. I can't have cake. I'll have a muffin.
1: That's
8: cake. You know the difference between a cake and a muffin? Nothing. A muffin is a bald cupcake. We know it. Have you seen those mini muffins? How much denial are you in if you're eating a mini muffin? Oh, I'm just going to have like one or 12. Cake's a powerful food. Cake can actually bring people together. It's Bill's birthday. Yeah, I hate that guy. There's cake in the conference room. Well, I should say hello.
4: He goes on and on about cake for another like 10 minutes.
1: No, it's so true.
5: It is weird, though, when you think about it. Like, why do we have certain times that we eat certain things? Why can't we eat cake in the morning? And why do we typically not eat a cheeseburger in the morning? How is that set? And why? It has something to do with our stomach getting stomach aches?
1: No.
5: Or it's just that society has created that?
1: I think it's just society creates it. Because,
5: it makes no sense, though.
4: Yeah. You go out in the morning and get the eggs on the farm, and you, all right, let's do that real quick. But then again, there's bacon. I don't know. Who knows?
1: I don't like it. I want to eat what I want to eat when I want to eat it.
5: Well, breakfast is popular later in the day now, even for lunch.
1: Yeah, we used to have breakfast for dinner all the time. We thought it was so cool.
4: Well, no, yeah. It's like, oh, really? So taboo. Well, and then even now when you go to a restaurant, before you have your pork chop or your steak, you're having like a whole loaf of bread to start.
1: Yes, a whole loaf.
4: You like a whole bunch of bread? You're like, yes. Uh-huh. And then afterwards you have dessert. It's amazing.

107.5 KZL, it's Holly in studio. Thanks for spending your Saturday morning with us. Happy Memorial Day weekend. Hopefully you're having fun, staying safe. We've got Zara Larson to kick things off for you right now. It's 107.5.

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ZL. She's celebrating the release of her brand new record, Daisies, with a U.S. tour, making two stops in the Carolinas this summer, June 26th and July 24th. It's Choosin' Texas, Ella Lang.

Tame Impala on. 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Tame Impala with Dua Lipa. She made a surprise appearance at his show at London's O2 Arena. And they've done a TikTok together, the viral trend to this song. It's Dracula on. Tame Impala, two nights in Charlotte this August, the 1st and 2nd. 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

Bruno Mars continuing on his romantic tour out in Ohio this week. He just surprised some high school seniors with a post-graduation ice cream truck at their school.

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her wedding. 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But if I was a billionaire, bring your whole family. 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

Ella Langley on. 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This song currently sitting at the number one spot on the Billboard Hot 100. Guess what? She holds the number two spot as well with Be Her. But this one, Choosing Texas, it's Ella Langley on 107.5 KZL.

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KZEL, the latest single from her Life of a Showgirl record, this one, Elizabeth Taylor. So the American Music Awards take place on Monday the 25th. Taylor's nominated for 8 awards, including Artist of the Year and Album of the Year for Life of a Showgirl, but she's announced she won't be in attendance. It's Taylor on 107.

Brand new music on from Harry Styles. It's American Girls, 107.5 KZL. He's currently on the road in Europe for his Together Together tour. Fans are complaining about the view, though. They say the pit is in the way. The stage layout is a mess. And his team says, you know what? We hear you. We love to look at him, too. We're going to get this right. Carry on. 107.5 KZL.

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Did you know that if you Google Zara Larsson right now, your screen will pause, two dolphins will appear jumping towards one another with bubbles in the background? 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

Thirsty Thursday is back this Thursday, downtown Greensboro, with your Greensboro Grasshoppers. 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
2: 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I think he said it out loud and didn't mean to.
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We are number one for new music right here, 107.5 KZL. The latest on from One Republic, it's Need Your Love. There's no talk of a new album as of yet, but this song is a great way to start off their new era. It's One Republic.

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107.5 KZL, Tripper in for BB Shea this holiday weekend. 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

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Showers and storms going to stay in the forecast tonight, down to only 60 tomorrow. 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

Well, in a recent interview, Prince William was actually talking about a big summer wedding happening, Taylor Swift, and he was actually hoping for, or maybe implying, or maybe just hinting at getting an invitation. 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

Well, the actual Mick Jagger is going to be on with Jimmy Fallon. It is a rerun from a couple of weeks ago, but that'll be on Memorial Day. And, you know, the Rolling Stones have a brand new album called Foreign Tongues out this summer. 107.5 KZL.

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107.5 KZL, and the summer concert series is on. Show number 3 is The Shakedown. That's going to be June 4th. That's a Thursday. It's a week from Thursday. First National Bank Field. 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Gates will open up. It's only $15.

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I know it's been out for a while, but a lot of requests tonight for Zara Larsson and Midnight Sun. 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

Greensboro Grasshoppers on a big, big homestand. It's going to go all the way through the weekend into next week. Thirsty Thursday is a part of that. We throw the party at the ballpark with 107.5 KZL. 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